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0: come in. Welcome. I'm E.G. Marshall. As Mr. Hawthorne said, what other dungeon is so dark as one's own heart? What jailer is so inexorable as one's own self? Yes, how many of us will admit to being prisoners of our own fear or vanity? And how many of us realize that the key to our freedom lies in our own soul?
1: You the doctor?
2: Yes, but I don't have office hours this evening.
1: We're coming in.
2: Now, see here, say this man is bleeding.
1: Right. He's been shot.
2: Well, you need a surgeon.
1: But we're here, Doc.
2: I don't perform operations.
1: The sign says you're a doctor.
2: I'm not that kind of a doctor. If I tried to operate, especially under these conditions, I'd probably kill him.
1: You don't want to do that, Doc, because then we'd have to kill you.
0: Our mystery drama is The Doctor In, was written especially for the Mystery Theater by Sam Dan and stars Tony Roberts. The darkness comes quickly in mid-November. Suddenly, the world is drab and dull. Dimly remembered is the warmth of summer. Quickly forgotten, the colors of autumn. Still ahead is the excitement and adventure of the holiday season. But now, there is only the chill wind and the cold rain to warn of the dread coming of winter. The street is almost deserted. Three men emerge from a restaurant. To be accurate, one comes out first. He looks quickly up and down the block, and then he nods his head. He goes to an automobile parked nearby, opens the door, gets in, and starts the engine. Two other men, one elderly, one young, now move quickly out of the restaurant. They head for the car, but as they do, another auto comes hurtling around the corner. There is a fusillade of gunfire.
3: Hit the ground! Hit the ground!
1: Pop. Hey, Pop, you okay? Eddie, give me a hand. Pop's been hit. Pop, can you say something?
4: I...
1: Give me a hand, Eddie. We gotta get him to the car. All right, come on. Come on, Eddie. Get in behind the wheel, quick. Let's get him to a hospital, fast.
4: No.
1: What'd you say, Pop?
4: No hospital.
1: But, Pop, you're hit. Bad.
4: No hospital.
1: If you don't get to a doctor, you're going to die.
4: Doctor, but no hospital. Understand?
1: Sure, Pop, you're right. I understand. But we got to find you a doctor. Eddie, get moving. We got to find Pop a doctor.
5: Just a moment. Yes?
6: Is the doctor in?
5: Do you have an appointment?
6: No, I don't have no appointment.
5: Well, I thought not, because I know we're all through for the day.
6: I gotta see the doctor.
5: Oh, very well. We'll make an appointment.
6: Listen.
5: I'll have to check the book, but I do know we don't have an opening till late next week.
6: Sister, we're gonna see the doctor right now.
5: Oh, I'm afraid that's impossible.
6: It is?
5: Well, what's that?
6: You know what it is. It's a gun.
7: Who rang the bell, Sue Ann?
6: Huh? Oh. Is there anybody else in the joint?
7: Look, sir, if this is a holdup, we have no cash.
6: I said, is there anybody else around?
7: No, nobody.
6: All right, stand still, buddy. Don't move.
7: Well, what are you going to do?
6: Okay, Eddie. Bring him in.
7: Hey, listen, if this is for drugs,
6: Shut up.
7: Look, I don't keep any drugs. You see, I write prescriptions for that sort of thing. I don't have anything that would interest you in this office.
5: Oh, who is that man?
6: You, the nurse. Give him a hand.
7: Hey, that man is hurt.
6: That's right, Doc. He's hurt bad. Now, you've got an operating table inside someplace, huh?
7: Operating table?
6: You got something you can lay him down on while you work on him?
7: He's bleeding.
6: That's right. And you got to stop it.
7: Oh, but I...
6: You, the nurse. Let's get him inside. that's all we're looking for. Let's lay him down on top of that table.
7: Look, this man needs a hospital.
6: Shut up.
5: The doctor is right.
6: You shut up, too. Okay, get to it, Doc.
7: Sue Ann, we need some sterile pads to stop the bleeding. What happened?
6: What do you think happened? He got shot.
1: A bullet wound?
6: I think only one bullet hit him. Whoever it was a lousy shot. Although I figure I know who it was.
1: A bullet wound? You know, you've come to the wrong place.
5: He needs a hospital. I'll call an ambulance.
6: He can't go to no hospital.
7: He can't?
6: No. Cops are after him.
7: Well, that's the only way to save his life.
6: Oh, no, it ain't. You'll have to do it.
7: I don't know how.
6: What are you talking about? You're a doctor, aren't you?
7: Look, let me explain something to you. I am a dermatologist.
6: Yeah?
7: Yeah. My specialty is disorders of the skin.
6: All right, quit stalling, Doc. Hey, you, the nurse. Shouldn't it be boiling water or something? The doc here's got to operate.
7: I don't have any equipment.
6: Oh, yes, you do. In that big glass case there. What are them? I've seen enough movies.
7: Can't you understand what I'm saying to you? I am not a surgeon.
6: Yeah? What do you think I'm, some bum that can't read? What's it say on the wall there, huh? Harold W. Smiley, M.D. is hereby licensed to practice medicine and surgery in the state of New York.
7: But that doesn't mean anything, don't you understand? Look, when I was an intern, we rotated on all the services, see? I spent 60 days on each. All I have is 2 months of surgical experience. And I didn't do very much. Mostly, I watched. And that was 10 years ago.
6: Come on, Doc, we gotta get going.
7: Listen, just down the street is a friend of mine, Jack Marcus. He's an abdominal surgeon. He's the fellow you need.
6: Doc, you have to do it.
7: But I can't do it myself.
6: You got a nurse here?
7: You need an anesthetist.
6: Doc, quit whining, will you?
7: Anesthesia? I don't have any anesthesia.
6: He's out cold. If he comes to, we'll give him a slug of whiskey.
7: Whiskey?
5: But you'll have to use a local, Doctor.
6: There you are, no problem.
7: No problem? Are you mad? Supposing he needs blood, plasma.
6: Doc, in this world, we all gotta do the best we can.
7: Yeah, but we are completely unqualified and unequipped to handle...
6: What did doctors do in the old days?
7: I'll tell you what they did. They killed their patients.
6: You better not kill him, Doc. Your life ain't worth 2 cents if he goes.
7: Oh, can't you understand? I don't have enough help.
6: What's the beef? You got this good-looking nurse here. You got Eddie to give you a hand.
7: That big gorilla.
6: Okay, I'll admit he ain't much to look at. And he don't have much of a brain, and he can't talk, but he's a human being. And he's entitled to consideration. Now, let's go.
5: You'll have to do it, Doctor.
7: Do you know what you're saying?
5: These two men, they'll shoot us if we don't.
6: Well, this is a dame that catches on.
5: Doctor, what do you want me to put in the sterilizer?
7: All those instruments down there on the bottom shelf, I guess.
5: Right.
7: I don't know if we have enough clamps. I don't know if we have enough of anything.
5: Let's not worry about it now, Doctor.
7: How do I know where that bullet is? You know, if I could get an X-ray and... Well, look here, whatever your name is.
6: Jerry.
7: Look, I don't have any X-ray equipment.
6: So what did doctors do before they had X-rays? Did everybody die?
7: Almost everybody.
6: Well, all I'm telling you is he'd better not.
5: I'll cut away his clothes.
7: Wash and sterilize a field. I'm trying to remember how it lays in there. It's midway above the right lower quadrant.
5: You ready to scrub, Doctor? We've got gloves.
7: Yeah, all right. Lay out the antiseptic, the antibiotic powders, and, these aren't the best sutures.
6: Hey, you complaining again?
7: You, whatever your name is.
6: I told you, his name's Eddie.
7: Open that book. You see table of contents? Yeah, good. Look, on top of the first page somewhere, you read the heading? Abdominal cavity, you got that?
6: He's got it.
7: What page does it say? It should be a big color illustration. You see it?
6: He sees it.
7: All right, now hold it up so I can see it. All right, don't touch me. Stand back just a little bit. Let me just study this now.
6: Pick it up.
7: I can't pick it up. I can't touch anything that isn't sterile.
6: Well, leave her pick it up.
7: She can't touch anything either.
6: Listen, wise guy. If there's no answer, somebody's going to get worried, maybe, and call the cops. Is that what you figure? Well, it ain't gonna work. I'm going to pick it up, and you're going to talk. I'll say one phony word, and you and this nurse, you're all through.
7: Just don't touch my hands.
8: Harold? Harold? Hello?
6: Don't just stand there and look stupid. Say
8: hello?
6: Something.
7: Yes. Yes. Hello?
8: Harold, what is the meaning of this?
7: Oh, Wilma.
8: Why aren't you home?
7: Oh.
8: It's deliberate. You just want to embarrass me.
7: Listen,
8: Jeanette
7: Wilma.
8: Wilson is my oldest and dearest friend.
7: But I'm tied up here.
8: You know we're expected there for dinner.
7: It can't be helped, Wilma. This situation came up all of a sudden.
6: But what'd you say, Doc?
8: I dare say. And Miss Sue Ann Carter is there, too, I suppose.
7: She has to be here, Wilma. She's my nurse.
8: And what else is she?
7: Now, look here, Wilma. I am sick and tired of your insinuations.
8: All right. I won't insinuate. I'll make it a fact. You're having an affair with her.
7: That is not true.
6: Hey, don't fight with your wife on your own time, huh?
8: When are you coming home?
7: I don't know.
8: What do you mean you don't know?
7: I just can't say anything right now.
8: Well, I can. If you don't come home in time to take me to Jeanette Wilson's dinner party, I don't care if you never come home.
7: Wilma. Wilma!
6: She hung up on you, Doc. Well, now we don't have to worry about her anymore.
5: Doctor, I'm sorry.
7: Why?
5: Well, I don't know. I somehow feel it's all my fault.
7: Why?
5: I feel guilty.
7: But you haven't done anything. We haven't done anything.
6: Hey, what's with you two? Are we going to get this thing going here or not?
5: The instruments are ready, Doctor.
7: Oh, yes, I see that. All right, now, hold that book just a little bit closer to me. Yeah, that's it. All right, I'm going to have to keep looking at it while I'm,
5: I've made the field as sterile as I could, Doctor.
7: Yes, that's really very good, very good. Anesthesia? Jeez, I don't know, Novocaine for an abdominal?
5: The clamps are ready if you're going to make the incision.
7: Oh, yes, I see. I see now that I have got to do this. Even if these men would allow us to take him to the hospital, we couldn't move him. He'd die on the way, wouldn't he?
5: Yes, Doctor.
7: Yeah. And even if I could call Dr. Marcus, there isn't enough time to wait for him to get here, right?
5: That's right.
7: And so, whether I want to or not, ready or not, I have to do it. Right, Sue Ann.
5: That's right, Doctor.
7: Hand me the scalpel, please.
9: You know the old saying, the operation was a success, but the patient died. Here we may have a slight reversal in roles. It might very well be said that the operation was a failure, and the doctor died. Life, death, these will be the exclusive concerns of Act Two. There's an old saying, if the mountain will not come to Mohammed, then Mohammed must go to the mountain. The application to our story is quite obvious. In an era when a doctor does not, as a rule, make house calls, he must expect some of the strangest callers to come see him at his house.
7: That's the bullet.
5: I see it.
7: And I can pick it up and take it right out. Ha! Huh. There.
6: Hey, Doc, you done it.
7: No, this is just the beginning.
6: What are you saying? I just seen you pull out the bullet.
7: Before I try to close him up...
6: Yeah?
7: I should have somebody here, like Dr. Marcus.
6: What for?
7: To help me ascertain how much more, if any, damage there is inside.
6: We can't afford to get another guy tied up with this thing.
5: I think it looks clean, Doctor.
7: Well, he's lost a considerable amount of blood.
6: Well, he had a lot to begin with.
7: Look, you don't understand.
6: That's a favorite saying of yours, ain't it? You don't understand. I'll bet you're one of them guys that sits in a gin mill and says, nobody understands me.
7: You still don't understand.
6: Now, you take Pop here. His favorite saying, I'm a man with a lot of blood. So you see, he got it to spare.
7: He should have a transfusion. At least some plasma.
6: Doc, you're doing fine. You know what I mean? First, you said you couldn't operate. So you operated. See?
10: It's a success.
11: Yeah. Now the problems first begin.
5: I counted the sponges, Doctor. They're all out.
11: Let me have that needle. Not even the right kind of suture.
6: Oh, no, just sew them up as best you can, Doc. We can have somebody else fix it later.
11: What do you think you're dealing with here? A suit of clothes? If only we could give him some blood.
6: That's a real thing with you, isn't it? All right. Take some blood from Eddie.
11: Take blood from Eddie? I can't just take anybody's blood.
6: Now, what's the matter?
11: The blood, it has to be the right type. It has to be cross-matched in a lab. Don't you understand?
6: Okay, forget it. I was only trying to help.
11: But we could use some plasma.
6: So use it.
11: I don't have any.
6: Why not? Something important like that?
11: Because I wouldn't have any use for it in my practice. Somebody has to go out and get some.
6: Okay, I'll send Eddie to the drugstore. Write down what he's supposed to ask for.
11: You don't buy plasma in a drugstore.
6: Are you kidding? Today you can get anything in a drugstore. Next thing you know, they'll be selling cars.
11: He would have to go to a hospital.
6: Yeah?
11: Yeah, or some medical supply house.
6: Oh, very cute, Doc. He walks in, he hands them a note, and right away they smell stale fish. Next shot out of the box, we got 1,000,000 cops here, no dice.
11: I'm only trying
6: to... Yeah, you've been trying to get a message out of here ever since we came in. Now, you've been stalling about this and lying about that. You just keep your mind on your work, huh? We'll all be better off.
5: I think you want the small needle, Doctor.
11: That's all we can do.
6: Great. You know, Doc, you ain't going to be sorry you done this. Now, how soon can we get him out of here?
11: Are you kidding?
6: I asked you a question. I'm entitled to an answer.
11: Well, in the first place, he's still unconscious, you know. I mean, and then I don't know when you can even think of moving him.
6: Okay. So we'll play it by ear, huh? Well, you got any coffee in the place? Hey, you the nurse. Want to make some?
11: Well, you leave her alone. Now, she's exhausted. Can't you see that?
5: It's all right, Doctor. I could use some coffee, too.
6: Yeah, Doc, she does look kind of beat. Show him where it is. Let Eddie make the coffee.
5: No, I'll do it. I'll be right back.
6: Honey, you got any ideas of jumping out the window and running for the cops? Remember, I got this piece aimed at your boyfriend.
11: Now, see here, you don't...
6: Just give me your word you're gonna behave yourself.
5: I give you my word.
6: A dame like you, I believe. But you're 1 in 1,000,000. Now, go ahead. Just to make sure, keep an eye on her, ready. You're a lucky guy, you know, Doc?
11: Oh, it's nothing like that.
6: It ain't, huh? Who are you kidding?
11: Let me just plead with you. Believe me. This man needs a hospital.
6: He's doing okay so far, Rainey.
11: I can't even begin to explain to you how fantastically lucky he's been.
6: Well, that don't surprise me. It's what Pop always said. Luck is a fortune, and I got it.
11: Hey, now I recognize him. Pop Waldo. One of the underworld bosses.
6: Oh, no, you got that wrong. He was the big boss.
11: So what happened to him?
6: Why, don't you read the paper?
11: Well, not that part of it.
6: Well, the government says that they got some pretty good stuff on him. So the cops want to pick him up.
11: So why didn't he submit?
6: Are you kidding?
11: I read where fellas like him have expensive lawyers who generally get him off one technicality or another.
6: No. This is pretty good evidence. So when some guys hear about it, they figure maybe he'll sing to make a better deal for himself. You know what I mean?
11: Yes.
6: So they're out to knock him off first.
11: There's no honor among thieves, is there?
6: You're a great one to sing about honor. Yeah, cheating on your wife.
11: That isn't true. I've never...
6: The nurse? You never touched her?
11: No. Never.
6: You know, I had a priest once. Know what he said? The sin has been committed even if it only took place in the mind.
11: Look, if the police are after him and the underworld is after him, where can he go?
6: Out of the country.
11: Where? I mean, most places have extradition arrangements with the United States.
6: Not this one. It's just a little island in the Caribbean.
11: Hmm. How long could he stay there, and what would he do?
6: Well, you see, Doc, he got a lot of money stashed away there. And only he knows where it is.
11: You know, what good would the money do him? I mean, on a little island, how could he spend it?
6: Wisely. With money, you can rule the world, right?
11: I suppose that's true.
6: So, with money, you can also change the world. Money and time. See what I mean? With money, you can buy the right politicians, you pay off the right witnesses. The government thinks they got a guy ice cold, but for enough money, a witness can get up on the stand and say, "No, I ain't exactly positive it was Pop after all."
11: I see.
6: That's the way these things always work out. All you need's a little bit of time and a lot of money. Yeah, I bet I know who that is. Go on, answer it. Remember, not a word, huh?
11: Yes?
8: Well, Harold, I hope you're happy.
11: Wilma.
8: At first, I decided to go without you. But I'm out of excuses for why you can't be with me. So I just phoned Jeanette and said I had a headache. Well, I can assure you she saw through that one, too. Well, what have you to say for yourself?
11: Wilma, please.
8: I'm not even sure I care.
11: Look, maybe I can't stand women like Jeanette. Has that ever occurred to you?
8: How's your girlfriend, Miss Sue Ann?
11: Oh, now don't start that.
8: I'm going to stop it. I'm coming down there right now.
11: Oh, Wilma, don't.
8: All right. All right, I won't. I won't break into your little love nest. I won't disturb your little tete-a-tete. I'll let a lawyer do all that for me.
11: Wilma.
6: Doc, you want my advice? You know how to handle a dame like that.
11: Please.
6: You just knock her around a little bit, you know? I mean, don't break nothing. Just like I remember seeing this picture on the late TV show. James Cagney, he hits his dame in the mouth with a grapefruit, that kind of stuff. Oh, they love it, these dames. Mm-hmm.
11: That's all I have to do.
6: That's right, Doc. That's all you would have to do. 6-2 and even, it's her again. Pick it up.
11: Yes?
8: Lest you consider that an idle threat, Harold.
11: Please, Wilma.
8: I have already been in touch with an attorney.
11: Please, not now.
8: He has already been gathering evidence.
11: Look, can we discuss this fully when I get home?
8: Oh, and when shall you deign to honor me with a visit?
11: Just as soon as I possibly can.
8: Remember this, Harold. The legal wheels are poised and ready to be set in motion at any time.
11: Wilma!
6: Hey, listen.
11: Yeah. Yeah, he's stirring around a little bit. All right, we have to get him off the table. It's too narrow and uncomfortable. There's a couch in the office. It opens up into a bed.
6: Ah, you're a sly one, aren't you, Doc?
11: Oh, it's just some nights I work late and I might just as well sleep in the office.
6: Mm-hmm. And what's her name, the nurse? She work late, too?
11: Oh, now, look, let me assure you that nothing...
6: What do you want to assure me for, huh?
11: Sue Ann, I'll need a hand.
5: Yes, Doctor.
11: We'll have to make up the couch. And then we'll have to carry him inside.
6: Hey, this ain't bad coffee. You, the nurse, anytime you want to dump the doc here and you want a new boyfriend...
5: Doctor, his color isn't bad.
11: Yeah, we've been incredibly lucky so far.
5: Well, some of it was skill.
11: Maybe. I think I did it all in a dream. I remember as an intern, I watched an operation something like this. I haven't thought about it in years. Why should I even want to remember it? I'm not a surgeon. And it all came back to me. I think it was a miracle.
5: I think you're wonderful.
11: You look tired, Sue Ann. You should be. You work very hard.
5: Yes, I am. Very tired.
11: Why don't you just curl up in the armchair there?
6: Hey, that's an idea. We all better sack out, you know what I mean? Now, I'm going inside and stretch out on that table. Eddie, you sit here by the door and watch. Don't let nobody try nothing funny. In a couple of hours, I'll come back in here and relieve you.
4: Doctor! Doctor! Are you awake? Doctor?
11: What?
4: Doctor?
1: Hey, it's you. You're awake. Hey, how do you feel?
4: Listen. Listen, doctor.
11: Don't try to talk if it's an effort.
4: Just listen. Don't say a word.
11: All right.
4: You got to get me out of here.
11: What?
4: Quiet. Just listen. You got to get me out of here.
9: And so, the big boss has finally come awake. And with the strangest request. Jerry is absolutely insistent that Pop stays put where he is. And now, Pop himself seems equally determined to leave the premises. Obviously, there are many wheels turning within wheels here, but all of them seem to be going in opposite directions. We'll try to steer a straight course when I return shortly with Act Three. Blood, as they say, is thicker than water. In many ways, this has been a blood-stained story so far, especially for Harold W. Smiley, M.D. Although he is a physician, Harold, like many doctors, gets to see relatively little blood. They are like those soldiers who get to see relatively little combat. However, one day the tables turn, especially the operating tables, and life becomes real and life becomes earnest in a hurry.
4: Doctor, you got to get me out of here.
11: Where?
4: Shh. Keep it low. A hospital.
11: Yeah, but Jerry said if you go to a hospital, you'll be arrested by the police and the FBI.
4: Yes, and that's just for starters.
11: You mean you want to be arrested?
4: Yes, that's what I mean.
11: Oh, at least you've got some sense. It's only by a miracle that I was able to operate. I'd need another miracle to keep you alive.
4: Oh, that don't worry me.
11: I don't understand.
4: I didn't understand neither at first. But then I figured it out. It's a miracle.
11: Yeah, that's what I said.
4: But you're just saying that off the top of your head. I believe it.
11: What?
4: Yeah, I heard everything. I couldn't talk, but I could hear.
11: What did you hear?
4: Oh, Jerry, he brings me to a doctor like you. I wanted to yell at him, stupid Jerry, not here. Not to some quack that takes care of the skin.
11: Well, now, look, see here, I am a qualified physician.
4: No, you don't sound like one. Can you imagine what I'm thinking, lying there on the table with a bullet in me? And you complaining about how you don't have this, you don't...

0: made it. By God.
1: Oh. I don't know.
0: I do. Doctor, I've been a bum all my life. In the beginning, I killed guys. Now, I can buy that kind of thing. I think the worst is that I could buy people, turn them crooked. Well, here I am, lying in the gutter with a bullet in my belly. I know I'm dying. Why should God want to save a guy like me?
1: Well, these things are always a mystery.
0: God must have said to me, you're a rich man. You accumulated lots of wealth while I wasn't looking.
1: God said that to you?
0: He must have. Because it's in my mind. So now, you got to give it back. You got to make up for everything. You got to turn straight.
1: I think I see.
0: So, I'm going to turn myself in. And instead of using all that money to buy myself another shot, I'm going to give it away. You know, to the poor, the churches, the hospitals.
1: Sure, yeah. But right now you have to get some sleep.
0: No. We have to talk about this.
1: Later.
0: No, it can't wait.
1: Why not?
0: Oh, you're starting to raise your voice again. It has to be now. Well, Eddie is sitting there by the door. He can't hear. And he can't see my lips move, neither. Make sure your back is to him.
1: But I don't understand.
0: When Jerry finds out I want to turn myself in, he won't like it.
1: But it's a sure way to save your life, after all.
0: Just listen. Jerry's going to knock me off if he thinks I'm going to do it.
1: Oh, no. I saw how devoted he is to
0: you. Yeah, he's devoted, all right.
1: Well, then why would he?
0: I'd do the same thing if I was him.
1: But,
0: Doc, he's my boy as long as I'm his boss. But what happens to him if I'm no more in the picture?
1: I don't know.
0: But he does. He don't want to go to jail. And without him being in an organization anymore, he's sure to get himself knocked off.
1: Can't he join another organization?
0: Yeah, but he has to prove himself to his new boss. And the best way to do that would be to bring them my scalp. You see what I mean?
1: Oh, yes, I think so.
0: Sooner or later, I gotta tell Jerry what I want to do.
1: Oh.
0: He won't like it. So he'll knock me off. He might knock you off for good measure.
1: Hmm.
0: You and what's her name, the nurse.
1: Yeah, but what can we do?
0: In the next room where you worked on me.
1: Yes?
0: You took off my coat, right? What did you do with it?
1: I remember. Sue Ann dropped it on the floor. Probably kicked it into a corner. I'm sorry.
0: It's okay. When Jerry comes out here, you make some excuse to go in there, understand? And in the inside pocket, nobody knows about this, I carry a little .22 automatic.
1: A gun?
0: Just pay attention. Very thin, very small. I had it made. You get it. And when I tell Jerry what I want to do, just pull the gun and hold him and Eddie off till you can call the cops.
1: But I don't know anything about a gun.
0: What's to know? Can you tell which end the bullet comes out of?
1: Yes, I suppose so.
0: Well, just aim that end at the guy and everything else comes natural.
2: Well, I just grabbed me my 40 winks. How's he doing?
3: Pretty good.
2: Hey, Pop, I see you're up.
0: Hello, Jerry.
1: Don't make him talk. Yes. He must have rest.
2: Yeah, that's a ticket, Pop. Gonna get your beauty sleep. Eddie, you might just as well sack out on the rug. A table in there's no bargain. Go ahead, Eddie. I'll sit up. Hey, where you going, Doc?
3: Inside. I'm going inside.
2: What for?
3: I think I want to get some more sulfur powder.
2: Oh, well, why didn't you say so?
3: Is it all right with you?
2: Sure

0: It's all right with me. Now, there's a dame with a one-track mind. Pick it up, huh?
1: Yes.
2: Still working, aren't you?
1: Yes, Wilma. I'm still working.
2: Really? Don't tell me you're performing emergency surgery.
1: Don't tell her.
2: What kind of work could you possibly be doing there? You and Miss Sue Ann, the nurse?
1: I can't talk now, Wilma.
2: Well, maybe you can't, but I can. I told you I had everything in readiness, and now I'm going to unleash the hounds.
1: Wilma!
0: She's mad, huh?
1: Well, maybe she has a right to be.
0: They get over it.
1: Oh, See, I owe everything to her.
0: Oh, no, you don't.
1: No, we were married in college. She worked so I could go to medical school. She sacrificed a great deal for me.
0: Oh, you think so, huh?
1: Oh, it's a fact.
0: Hmm.
1: Can I tell you something, Jerry?
0: Doc, I'm your pal. Shoot.
1: Two gangsters break into my office early this evening. At the point of a gun, I'm forced to perform an operation on a third one. An operation? Me. Now, I'm a good doctor, a very good doctor.
0: Doc, any time you need a reference...
1: But in my own specialty. Now, listen. I didn't go to medical school to help adolescents get rid of bad skin. I was interested in research. That's all I ever wanted.
0: So, what stopped you?
1: I was sick of being poor. Of scrimping, saving, making do. Of doing without.
0: You and me, Doc... We're the same kind of guy.
1: So I figured I'd make some money for a while, you know? In private practice.
0: I was like that, too. But the only way I could get out of being poor was to carry a gun.
1: And I made a great deal of money. But I haven't been happy.
0: Happy? What's happy?
1: And she senses it, Jerry. See, I resent her. I feel I'm doing this because I owe it to her. I have to pay her back. But I can't do it anymore. You know why I stay here so late? I'm trying to do research.
0: Now, Doc, you don't want to blow your stack over a dame, do you?
1: I just can't lead this kind of a life anymore. This isn't for me. Yes, it's useful and it's important work, but it isn't my work. I want to go back to the laboratory.
0: Yeah, go, Doc.
1: I started to say before that tonight. See, I was forced to perform surgery at the point of a gun. And this is the most exciting thing that's happened to me in 10 years.
0: Doc, maybe we can manage to do it again sometime.
1: No, it was exciting because it was vital. Because it pushed me to the absolute limits of my capability and beyond. I want to go back to doing that in my own specialty, where I have something to contribute. She'll have to take it or leave it.
0: Doc, you know something? I think she'll take it.
1: Well, she'll have to. Basically, she's a very serious woman, you know. I mean, that's why we got together in the first place. We're both serious people.
3: Doctor! Doctor!
0: Hey, Pop, you're up.
3: Yeah, Doctor, I hate to break this up. But what I think is, tell me, did you take care of the thing?
1: Yes, I found it.
0: Yeah? What'd you find?
1: I found some, steel. A small piece of steel, and I removed it.
0: Well, that's good.
3: Jerry, I think I better go to the hospital.
0: The hospital?
3: Yeah. This doc here, he's okay, but he's gone about as far as he can go.
0: Well... Pop, I was thinking, we could stay here.
3: How?
0: The doc here can lock his door and say his office is closed. And in a little bit, when you feel better, we could make it to the boat.
3: Yeah, well, I want to go to the hospital.
0: But, Pop, it'll be all over then.
3: Yeah, it'll be all over.
0: You... Okay in the head?
3: I am now, Jerry.
0: Well, what happens to me and Eddie?
3: You you don't have to be here when the cops come.
0: Well, I mean, what happens? I can't see it that way.
3: Doc, right now.
4: I advise both of you not to move at all.
0: What set you got in your hand there? A water pistol?
3: Don't let them get to their guns, Doc.
0: Put that away, stupid, before I blow your head off.
5: Open it up, or we'll bust it down.
0: What's that?
5: Hey!
6: Harold!
5: Who's here?
6: Harold, what is the meaning of this?
5: What do you guys want to do? Shoot it out?
0: You're not cops. Oh, I know you. You're a private dick.
5: Yeah, but there's a big reward out for all of you.
6: Harold, what is going on here?
5: You can't get away. There's two of us, so drop them, huh? Hey, Mrs. Smiley. I guess you don't need the photographer. Pete, you can go home.
7: So, Ann, please, call an ambulance for my patient.
6: Oh, Harold, you really were working. Oh, can you ever forgive me?
5: Come on, Jerry. Let's go. You and Eddie, move.
0: Don't give in cheap, Doc.
6: Oh, Harold, you see, the lawyer had these private detectives ready for me, and I thought we'd catch you and... Well, that's how you get divorces.
7: No, that's not how you get divorces. You get them because you forget why you got married in the first place. I guess I forgot for a while.
6: I suppose I did, too.
7: Well, I'm glad we both remember. How you doing, Pop?
6: Oh, well, I recognize him from his pictures. He's the most notorious gangster.
7: Yeah, he's my patient. Are you all right, Pop?
3: Yeah, Doc. You saved me. Thanks.
7: You know something, Pop? I think you saved me, too.
8: There are certainly enough thanks to go around. Although the story goes on after the curtain falls, we can only speculate as to its course. Harold and Wilma, it is to be hoped, found a renewal of their marriage. Pop, although in jail, is happy and fulfilled. Sue Ann, I'm sure, has found a new and more viable romance. And Jerry and Eddie, they usually land on their feet. Is the doctor in? If the nurse says yes, that doesn't really tell us everything, does it? How is the doctor in? And what is his mood, his temper, his ability to function at this particular moment, which is the precise moment we need him? Doctors are just as human as the rest of us, and just as mysterious. Our cast included Tony Roberts, Joyce Gordon, and Ray Owens. The entire production was under the direction of Hyman Brown.
9: This is E.G. Marshall inviting you to return to our Mystery Theater for another adventure in the macabre. Until next time, pleasant dreams.

With the tremendous distances involved, travel to the stars would seem impossible. But with man's endeavor and resourcefulness, these problems will be overcome as they always have been in the past. Scientific estimates tell us that there will be a breakthrough in space travel in the near future. When the boundaries of distance break down, the Earth will become our home, the universe

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pair of soles. 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Squeeze your stoop like Betty Boop, then make camel alphabet soup and spell plug ones within. 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Coming to bed is the move. 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
1: Hey, you! Don't watch that! Watch this! This is the heavy, heavy monster sound! The nuttiest sound around! So if you're coming off the street and you're beginning to feel the heat, well, listen, Buster, you better start to move your feet to the rockin'est, rock-steady beat of madness!

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1: This is Jim
2: at a party.
1: Hi there.
2: This is Jim watching his favorite horror movie.
1: Hi there.
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1: Birds flying high, you know how I feel. 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It's a new dawn, it's a new day.

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Breathe deep the gathering gloom. 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Another day's useless energy spent. 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New mother picks up and settles her son. 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
3: When something feels different, it could be Alzheimer's. 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
1: Good morning, Sodom and Gomorrah. 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

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Churchill claps Mao Zedong on the back.

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fashion. The clumsy boots pick up a roots that people think so dashing. So what's the point of robbery when nothing is worth taking? It's kind of tough to tell a scrap the big mistake is making.

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0: Hi, babe. Oh, I was just calling you to tell you I'm probably going to have to get up at the butt crack of dawn tomorrow. I think Patsy backed out on your mom. She...
1: Damn it, John.
0: Hmm?
1: I lost that frickin' steel line.
0: Oh,
1: shit.
0: Okay. It's all right. Go fucking find it.
1: Oh, shit. 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
0: Fuck.
1: See, I told you my head don't work right.
0: Yeah, you don't have to tell me that.

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1: Man.
0: So if you didn't hear last week's show, you didn't hear the Yellow Magic Orchestra and their ridiculous cover from 1980 of Tighten Up. Japanese gentlemen, stand up, please. So ridiculous. But anyway, here, I'm going to do this theme music because I have this button to push.
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0: I'll tell you, you're listening to Fresh Air Community Radio, 90.3 KFAI, Minneapolis. No affiliates this week. They get reruns while Chuck Tomlinson, who's here, and I will ask you for your financial support.
1: I'm getting the wallet out of said Chuck's pocket right now.
0: There we go.
1: Money is going in. I do it live on the air. It feels fun to do it directly.
0: Yes.
1: It's as if I'm trying to lead you to do the same.
0: Exactly.
1: Dear listener.
0: And that is what we should do. So, if you've never heard the show before, you're entering the financial aspect of Crap from the Past. Normally, it's a graduate level course in pop, and it will be so this week with the help of Chuck, except we're going to ask you for your financial support. You see, we don't air advertisements.
1: No.
0: And we do only a minimal amount of underwriting on Crap from the Past. The rest of the station does a bit more, but here on the show, we don't do very much.
1: And the likes of Ron himself do not get paid, so really you're helping keep this platform for Ron and everybody else doing magical work on KFAI keep the doors open, keep the airways flowing, and it's great. And I don't know, it's free radio is free, except occasionally we ask it to not be free.
0: Yeah, so we take a couple weeks out of the year. Lately, it's been twice a year. I don't remember if we did a summer. I don't think we did a summer pledge drive this year.
1: No, I don't think. Nope.
0: Nope. So twice a year.
1: You'd have called me. Yeah,
0: Chuck, what are you doing? Come on down. You know, you're welcome to come in any other time.
1: I do know that.
0: But it just works out best for pledge drive.
1: Yes.
0: Because, you know, you're a pro.
1: And we also get to break your format pretty good.
0: Yeah, break it real good.
1: Because we have to talk about other things.
0: That's right. And we talk mostly about you listening at the other end of the radio right now. I know you enjoy Crap from the Past and you enjoy Chuck Tomlinson's presence on the air as much as I do. So do the thing. And the thing being, go to KFAI.org, push the donate now button.
1: You can put money in anytime. Right now, we try to cajole just a little extra hard. And if you want, there are usually trinkets. Trinkets and baubles and shirts and things.
0: Yeah.
1: Merch, if you would like. But if you like for your if you deduct those taxes on those charitables, don't ask for the stuff. Put 100% cash in and deduct it if that is your jam.
0: Yeah, but that's just gravy on the icing on the cake.
1: It's all bells and whistles and baubles that hope to get you to go to KFAI.org. Yeah.
0: But the reason you donate is because you love hearing us on the air.
1: 100%.
0: Yeah, pretty much. So we started with the Yellow Magic. I told you that already.
1: Yes.
0: So they're Tighten Up. The song pops up a couple times on the album. We heard a reprise. It starts off here.
1: Something tells me they were enjoying themselves.
3: Here we go again.
0: That's how it starts. Sorry. I could use that as a music bed for the whole show.
1: The YMO were really quite something.
0: They said number one dance band in Tokyo,
1: which is
0: very funny. I like that. And if you enjoy hearing nonsense like the Yellow Magic Orchestra on the KFAI airwaves, boy, this is the show for you.
1: And the station for you as well. If you like this show, obviously we're talking to you right now. If you like other shows and this show, support them all.
0: That's true.
1: Support them all. When you put the money in once, it supports the whole operation.
0: Yep. It pays the bills. It pays our very small staff, our small underpaid staff.
1: True.
0: They work hard. They don't earn nearly enough for the amount of work they put in.
1: This place survives on love and spit.
0: Yeah. Yep.
1: Duct tape.
0: There's a lot that's changed, but there's a lot that hasn't changed since I walked in the doors here in 1997.
1: Yeah.
0: So 29 years later, I did the math right?
1: Yeah.
0: Yeah, 29 years at KFAI thus far and counting, which is, if you think about it, that's an entire generation. That's like the distance between you and your parents.
1: Yep.
0: Yeah, that's how long I've been here. I'm happy to support the whole thing, volunteer where I can help out, do my crazy little radio show, and some of you have been with me the whole time listening on the air.
1: So let's support Ron, because doing the show every week is good for both his mental health and his household, because then he'd just be doing this in the kitchen.
0: Oh, yeah.
1: No one wants that all the time.
0: Yeah, it's bad enough at home. I try not to talk about music stuff. I mentioned that you were coming in.
1: Yes.
0: Next week, we have a special guest coming in, and I'm sorry you can't make it because the great Jay Philpott will be joining us.
1: Oh, I am so sad. I will be away.
0: Yeah, Jay's here. He's or will be here. He'll be here in town for the thing called the Conclave. It's a radio convention.
1: There is a revival version of the Conclave. How fantastic.
0: Yeah, I don't know the last time it was a thing. I don't know how often it's going to happen in the future, but for now, it's going to be here.
1: I am so extra sad now that I know this fact.
0: Yeah, so it's going to be...
1: He was on my mind this week. I was going to text him and send him a podcast that was... up his alley. I will probably do that anyway.
0: Yeah.
1: All right.
0: Anyways,
1: all right, Jay's here next week.
0: So
1: Radio
0: anyway,
1: Jay.
0: I should play a song.
1: Yeah,
0: let's,
1: all right.
0: Let's play a song. So this one. Melissa Manchester. You should hear how she talks about you.
1: Oh.
0: It's not gently crooned. It's more belted at maximum volume.
1: She is a belter. She may come up later.
0: Yeah.
1: In a digression I plan to insert into your show. But first. Here comes a peppy one.
0: There's no downside to this.
1: Go to KFAI.org, support Craft in the Past, support Ron because he's awesome. And Ms. Manchester is going to show us how it's done. And when I say it, I mean yelling at you in the form of a song vocal on KFAI.

0: So, you know I like that song.
1: I do too.
0: There's no downside to You Should Hear How She Talks About You by Melissa Manchester. I just played you the big long album version because that's how much I like you guys.
1: It pops. It's got this, it takes me back to a particular time. And even though there was, she also has some very interesting new wave-ish records. She leaned harder into the 80s synths. Yeah. But at her heart, she's kind of a show tune gal.
0: Yeah, she wants to belt it to the balcony. And that's what she did there. That, to me, that song conjures up like the world right before I heard Don't You Want Me by the Human League.
1: Right before? Okay.
0: And I don't know the exact chronology, but that's...
1: It feels like pre-New Wave.
0: It's, yeah.
1: And then she jumped on to the New Wave for a couple of records.
0: Yeah, and then the world lost interest pretty quickly, but she made interesting music, and then the world took a very different direction in the world of pop music right after You Should Hear How She Talks About You.
1: I want to say belter maybe sounds too negative. We don't want to be catty jerks.
0: No.
1: But I will say this. She does seem to operate at about an 8 or 9 on a regular basis.
0: Yeah, she's like Taylor Dating it.
1: There you go.
0: Nothing wrong with that.
1: There you go.
0: I'm Ron Boogie Monster Gerber. That gentleman there is Chuck Tomlinson.
1: And we are hoping that you love this show and spend your Fridays or your time shifted listening elsewhere online to the archives. Lots of this station, for that matter, at KFAI.org, and we are asking you to support the station. So many thanks if you do. No sense in belaboring it.
0: Yeah,
1: that's what we're asking.
0: Do that thing now. And that thing means go to KFAI.org, push the donate now button. That's what we're asking. Yeah, there's swag. We're not going to tell you about the swag.
1: Yeah, but
0: some of the swag's nice. I'm wearing the swag.
1: I see that. I'm all for swag. I think the thing that has been really striking me lately is the fun of hearing someone else being very excited about the thing they're doing and playing or talking about to you. There are no shortage of platforms and algorithms that will say, oh, you like that? Maybe you like this too. And they all tend to be like 2 degrees different. Like maybe you like lots and lots of that. And as a guy who is obsessed on music a lot in his life and a guy that collects records and likes things and hunts for stuff, I don't have anything whatsoever that I truly need anymore. What I love is being surprised. And when I do that while digging through the crates and I'm finding something valuable or something weird or something quirky for 50 cents, I'm just as excited about all of those things. And when I tune into this station and any other independent-minded place that's got human beings going, I love this, man, that is what does it for me. I like being caught off guard and surprised and introduced to something old or new that I don't know.
0: I'll take that a little bit farther. I like just hearing people being excited about things. And it may be things that I already know. Like, there are some shows on the station hosted by younger on-air hosts. Well, I guess they would have to be compared to me.
1: There are younger people?
0: Yeah, right. Who are these people? But it's delightful for me to hear songs that would have been far before they were born.
1: Yes.
0: They're playing with delight. Something that, yeah, I know like the back of my hand, but just to hear somebody else's enthusiasm, genuine human enthusiasm for
1: Indeed.
0: These things is really refreshing. And I love that. I've been spending a lot of time on the radio dial with my 10-year-old son.
1: Yeah.
0: Because I drive him to school at 7-something in the morning.
1: Well, he's obviously hearing things with very fresh ears for the first time on a regular basis.
0: He is. And I've done a really good job of providing him with the 80s music prerequisite to everything that comes after.
1: Mm-hmm.
0: And that's all. I played a lot of that when he was teeny tiny.
1: Yep.
0: Now it's time to play some newer music. And so I've been spending some time with the commercial stations.
1: Yeah.
0: And I get to see the dark side of the radio dial. And that, like, oh, good Lord, was there this much repetition when I was a kid? I'm not sure. I don't think so.
1: I don't think as sameness, but there was lots of similar sounding, you know, if that's a hit, then somebody else has that sound or things like that. But not the formulaic, you know, way that things now are literally engineered to be, to have the attributes of things that research tells them people will enjoy. If the bridge does this, if the tempo does that, if the lyric does this, if it has a weird sound in it like this, you know. Your analyses and your year-end trend spotting sometimes reveals exactly those things.
0: Yeah, and these will come up in 3 months when I actually listen to everything that came out this year. But I'm getting a slice of September 2026 by listening to Top 40 Radio right now.
1: What's something you've heard that is you like? What have you? Any discoveries that stand out?
0: Olivia Dean is above average.
1: Oh, there you go.
0: I mean, that's better.
1: Yep.
0: I mean, she had some actual songs.
1: Yep.
0: And there's a lot of fluff nonsense just floating around. But I have to keep in mind, I, being a 58-year-old old guy,
1: yes,
0: I'm not the target audience for Top 40 music.
1: Well, of course not.
0: No. But I listen to it from the point of view of somebody who likes pop songs and song construction, and I like to be surprised. And I hear that in some things. Like, I go all gaga for the New Zealand band The Beths.
1: Oh, right. I know you like them.
0: Beths. I have to say it properly.
1: I'm a you've played them many times.
0: My good Lord, they have solid grasp of song structure.
1: I continue to be in love with the fiercely independent band Twen, T-W-E-N, and I'm also a big fan of Jordana, two things I learned from listening to Radio K, where I was surprised and went, gotta know what that is. Or I look at the radio thing and go, gonna pop that, you know, on my phone right now before I forget.
0: Yeah.
1: And I will tell you that surprise translated directly to this guy spending money with those bands.
0: Neat.
1: And going to their shows or ordering their music. And,
0: yep. So,
1: you know.
0: Yeah. And in my case, we saw the Beths, and now Liz has a Beths t-shirt that she wears like once every 2 weeks or so.
1: We hope that this show surprises you and this station surprises you from time to time. You know what else is a nice thing to be surprised? When people come in on Monday and find out how much money rolled in during these 2 hours.
0: Oh, my goodness.
1: Oh, how the surprises would be welcomed by, you know, everybody here at the station.
0: I would love that. And what Chuck's talking about is you. That's right. You going to KFAI.org and pushing the donate now button and giving what you can afford.
1: Surprise us while we surprise you with whatever the hell is next.
0: Yep. And I don't have any mechanism to find out. Well, actually, I don't know if Pledge Drive has even started. I'm going to assume by the time you hear this.
1: We're jumping ahead because you're the late night Friday guy.
0: Yeah, it's funny.
1: And people listen to your time shifted archives.
0: Whenever.
1: During the pledge drive time.
0: Whenever, yeah.
1: So tonight's show is sometimes somebody else's Tuesday show.
0: Yeah, and if you like hearing me on Tuesdays or Monday morning, wasting your company's valuable bandwidth like
1: Excellent.
0: We've been doing for a long time, donate now, right now, here on Friday, here on Monday morning, whenever you're listening.
1: Whenever the heck you want.
0: KFAI.org. No human beings involved.
1: Done.
0: Yeah, and no AI involved.
1: No. No, very little I, actually. Just us.
0: Yeah, it's just Chuck and me. We're as human as they get.
1: Yes.
0: Yeah, and we've queued up a song written and performed by human beings.
1: Yes, indeed. And is it the thing I picked?
0: It's the thing.
1: Oh, okay.
0: That's a good one.
1: This was 80s new wave, but also kind of throwbacky.
0: Yes.
1: Kind of swing-ish.
0: Yeah.
1: Kind of tight vocal harmonies-ish.
0: Yeah. In the UK, they had the Joe Boxers occupying the same space.
1: Yes.
0: Joe Boxers did not translate to America.
1: Just the one song.
0: Yeah, Just Got Lucky, but...
1: Not a big hit.
0: Not a big hit. Was Roman Holiday British?
1: I think so, yes.
0: Can't remember.
1: Pretty certain.
0: Okay, so there's the British version of the Joe Boxers would be Roman Holiday.
1: Yeah, let's go with that.
0: Yeah, so this is Stand By. This is as close as they got to a hit.
1: Speaking of Jay Philpott, next week's guest, this was a WLOL hit. This one is... That's why I know this
0: song.
1: Oh,
0: okay. Well,
1: so
0: I'm going to play it for you on Crap from the Past.

0: We're going to talk. So here, just to give you an example of the kind of fun stuff that we routinely do on Crap from the Past, I'm going to play the intro to the song again. I want you to pay attention to how the drums are mixed.
1: Okay.
0: Modest. Tight, punchy, not a lot of stuff going on.
1: Tight and snappy retro sound.
0: Yeah, that's good. That's what the 45 sounded like. I want to play you a little clip of what the album sounded like.
1: Oh, my God. Wow. That's terrible.
0: That's a lot of... calling a lot of attention to the drums there.
1: But it also just sounds bad.
0: It does. Ruby
1: said that you and on the vocals. Your way.
0: It's big.
1: Somewhere someone stood and there was a debate. It was either the band insisting over the label's objections or vice versa, but somebody went, you know what this needs?
0: Right. Bam!
1: And then somebody said, I need something that'll sound good on the radio. And they went, we'll fix that.
0: Oh. And I don't know in which direction that went.
1: But in this year, in 2026, if I were to go look for a podcast with a music obsessive host who interviews one-hit wonder old schools, somewhere I bet I can find the real story of Roman Holiday's Stand By.
0: Right. And somebody will know why.
1: Yeah. They were never on that MTV UK Getting the Band Back Together
0: show.
1: Oh,
0: no. They had no perceptible hits.
1: No, but wouldn't it be funny if they did?
0: Roman Holiday. They seemed like nice people.
1: They certainly did. And yeah. I liked that song.
0: I'm going to come back to them. Yeah, we'll do a song or two, and we'll come back to Roman Holiday, because I want to do One Foot Back in Your Door.
1: All right, then.
0: There's a reason for all that.
1: All right,
0: so, he's Chuck Tomlinson. I'm Ron Boogie Monster Gerber.
1: Tonight's tonight.
0: Yeah, so...
1: This week's the week.
0: We are cracking our proverbial knuckles, getting ourselves in the pledge drive mindset, which is hard to do coming in cold. So, it's... Last week, I did a generic... If you didn't hear last week's show, last week was
1: I did miss it.
0: It was sort of a generic pledge drive show for the station you're listening to right now.
1: Ah, you did the communal good.
0: I did, yeah. I mean, they air Crap from the Past. The affiliates do.
1: Yes.
0: So I'm going to try and raise a little money for them, too.
1: Yes.
0: But here, it's all KFAI. This is my home planet, as it's been since 1997, since I wandered through that door right there. Yeah, and... At the time, you were with Joel Stitzel, co-hosting Cosmic Slot.
1: We hosted a 70s retro crate digger show on KUOM, Radio K, at the university, two blocks from here.
0: It's like right over there.
1: It's right over there.
0: Easy walk.
1: Ron started pestering us to make us aware of his existence now that he landed in town for a stretch and found his little home over here.
0: Yeah, and like, oh my God, you do a show that's surprisingly similar to mine with better dialogue because you can actually have conversations.
1: I had someone to talk to.
0: Yeah. You and Joel talk.
1: Did we ever?
0: Yeah.
1: I am hoping the dates aren't known yet, but with Pledge Drive will come up this fall for Radio K as well. They have an alumni weekend every year every Pledge Drive. And we skipped the last one, and I think we're hoping to get there now. And they have a Saturday early evening 70s show now.
0: Oh, nice.
1: So Joel donated a whole bunch of music to him. I've got a whole bunch more. I'm going to donate to them as well.
0: Nice.
1: And flesh out their stuff. Anyway, support independent media. 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
0: That's right. It's more important than ever to support what really drives you. Support the art in your life. Not that Crap from the Past is in any way art. It's more craft than art. So it's like more like arts and crafts.
1: And it's on the air, so it's aircraft.
0: Good one.
1: KFAI.org. Dad puns never stop with a couple of dudes in their 50s on a Friday night.
0: Oh, yeah. I can't believe that KFAI actually lets us do this.
1: Yeah, well, that's true.
0: That's on paper.
1: That's true for the whole rainbow that is KFAI.
0: It really is, isn't it?
1: Yep.
0: Yeah, because historically, Friday night is like the graveyard shift for radio.
1: Yeah.
0: This is historically. The ratings are terrible. People are out and about doing things.
1: Yeah.
0: And yet this show has been able to flourish on Friday nights since we got the time slot 24 years ago.
1: Yeah.
0: Nice.
1: If you've been with us the whole time, you've heard this harangue before. We apologize that you have to listen to it again. But boy, we actually mean it. So
0: do that thing. Go to KFAI.org, push the donate now button, and support the whole enterprise that makes all this happen.
1: I went and saw this band we're going to play earlier this spring. I've seen them twice now. And they are awesome. If we had just played it cold, you'd have wondered perhaps which era it was actually from. And the answer is the now. This is a band called Say Shishi. Three female vocalists are Say Shishi. Their backing band are some really, really ace hot players who are also also in a band out of out of the West Coast called Orgone, O-R-G-O-N-E. They do funky, complicated little things, and together, live, it is fantastic, and the records are pretty great. They are fans and acolytes of Chic, the Nile Rodgers and Bernard Edwards sound. I give you, because Ron said, what do you got? The group Say Shishi with the track Cut and Rewind from 2025.
0: Nice. Yes. 2025?
1: You know, a long time ago, last year's music.
0: I should point out, I didn't properly cue this up because I didn't want to damage this record. This is being played off vinyl on the KFAI turntables.
1: Ta-da!
0: Here we go. I assure you.
1: KFAI.org. That's where you go while the music is supposed to come. Hey.

0: I'm going to let that fade out nice and good.
1: I like that one. I like that band.
0: All right.
1: And I really like the bass player in that band.
2: Hang on a second.
1: What? Oh, there you go. You're being highly respectful of the artifact.
0: Oh, my God. Yeah, that's an actual piece of vinyl that we played here on Crap from the Past. It belongs to Chuck. I wanted to treat that thing with respect.
1: Thank you very much.
0: That's what we do. We treat the music with respect. Cut. Or colossal disrespect.
1: Cut. That too. Yes. Cut and Rewind by Say She She from 2025.
0: I approve. So, he's Chuck Tomlinson. I'm Ron Boogie Monster Gerber. And this is the time of year where we ask for your financial support.
1: Yes.
0: Yeah.
1: And if that is the case, if that is within your ability, please do. Be the community. I've got these things I say every time, Ron. I'm going to say them again.
0: Please do.
1: It's that time of year. Be the community in community radio. 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Help this place keep going and doing what it's doing. Hundreds and hundreds of people have given their time and done a show, some for a long time, for a short term, for volunteering off the air, for doing all sorts of stuff. This is the people. This is us that come together and make a radio station. And through thick and thin, and there's been a lot of thin, stations like this struggle to keep going. And the community continues to keep coming through for KFAI since I first listened to them in about 1984.
0: Wow.
1: Somewhere thereabouts, 83 or 84. And it's great. It's I've told this story a lot too. My friend Hal was scanning the dial and taped a couple hours of the show, and it circulated amongst our friends, and we all went, "What is that crazy station? I have never heard of this music before. Some of that sounds kind of dangerous and weird. We love this. I need more of that."
0: Uh-huh.
1: And suddenly we found non-mainstream independent weird record stores in town we'd never been to. It just set us off on exploring. What better origin story is there?
0: That
1: happens because of what they do here.
0: I'd like to think that your obsessiveness with the music, partially in part caused by KFAI.
1: 100%.
0: Oh.
1: I went looking for things in a vein I had never been exposed to as, a 13-year-old kid in the burbs listening to, commercial Twin Cities radio. Listened to it lots.
0: Yeah.
1: Enjoyed it a lot. And then I found there's so much more.
0: There is. My origin story is a lot more mainstream.
1: Yep.
0: I grew up in New York City, and the dial a lot more populated, but the playlist a lot more conservative.
1: Okay.
0: So you'd hear things on WABC, but you'd hear them after they were hits in the rest of the country. So I didn't know they were hits in the rest of the country.
1: New York trailed? Or at least trailed. WABC trailed?
0: They trailed, and then they pounded
1: the
0: top five.
1: Yes.
0: Yeah. So there's a lot of repetition, but what they played on the air sounded really good because it was established hits
1: in
0: smaller cities. So I grew up with that. A lot of disco, a lot of thump, thinking, music's supposed to have giant thump to it.
1: Yes.
0: Yeah, that's roots music to me. It doesn't make any sense. It took a couple years to unlearn that. And there was plenty of college radio and other stuff on the left end of the dial, but there was so much stuff on the right side of the dial that I was entertained for quite a while until I reached college radio myself.
1: Right.
0: At the tender age of 18 and realized, what's this? Why is this band not popular?
1: This is
0: really good. I'm going to play this.
1: Yep.
0: And it steered me toward where I am now. Mm-hmm. So I still have deep love for the pop commercial stuff.
1: As do I.
0: And a well-written pop song that wasn't a hit. Yeah, I love that too.
1: Yep.
0: And that's why we all tune in to Crap from the Past. That's why I'm here.
1: So what you're saying is we're going to play the Grays or something now.
0: Ooh, the Grays. I like that.
1: I had that and an Imperial Drag song that was in my
0: So while Chuck, here, why don't you tell them where to go?
1: Where to go? All right. I got something I got to get off my chest.
0: I got a lot of problems.
1: I got a lot of beef. I got a lot of complaints. Let me tell you where you should go. You should go to kfai.org because this place rules. I say that as someone who interlopes on the occasional Friday with Ron, listens on a regular basis. I do the automatic debit card from my bank kind of thing on a regular basis and have for many years. Money where my mouth is, and my mouth is on the station, and my money is in the station. So kfai.org is an easy sell and an easy yes when Ron says, "Do you want to come play?" Especially since I tend to, you know, it kind of messes up his usual format when we do this.
0: Oh, I love when you're here and you're just destroying the format is the best.
1: Yeah.
0: It took me a second to figure out what's that song I wanted to play because I didn't, none of the titles
1: the
0: made
1: closest
0: sense.
1: Thing to a almost hit?
0: Yeah. I'm going to play the, you know, track one off the album.
1: Very good.
0: Because it's really good.
1: It's a lovely pop song.
0: So the Grays were sort of a super group from crack studio musicians that were really talented
1: right.
0: but had not made it on their own.
1: And they didn't make it together either.
0: Yeah, they said they were tired of being in a band with a leader. We're going to be in a band with no leader, and that's the problem. So
1: that's the problem.
0: You got John Bryan and Jason Faulkner.
1: Fantastic faces.
0: One of them was a guitarist on the first Jellyfish album.
1: Yep.
0: One of them was a guitarist on the second Jellyfish album.
1: Also
0: I can't remember
1: true.
0: Which is which. But both were kind of disgusted with the Jellyfish experience. Like, this isn't working out. We're going to do this ourselves.
1: All right.
0: And there were two other people in the band whose names I can't remember, but they also had similar experiences.
1: And we thank them for their service.
0: Indeed. And we thank them for this song. I'm going to play you Very Best Years by the Grays from 1994.
1: Go to KFAI.org like we were talking about before. I'm just saying it again now.
0: Yeah.
1: And then there's a song.
0: Yeah, here's a song.

0: That wasn't a hit. Ah, what? Who? Huh?
1: Hey, man, music nerds, we all have our personal stash of coulda, woulda, shoulda songs, and that's a good one.
0: That's a great one. That hook in the chorus, boy, every time.
1: Rundgrenny.
0: Rundgrenny is a perfect adjective to describe the Grays and the songcraft of Jason Faulkner, who I believe wrote that one.
1: He's quite something.
0: He's really good.
1: I've enjoyed his solo records. I think you enjoy them even more than I do.
0: Yeah, and he's got demos. He worked with other people. He's happy to collaborate. I can't really say anything bad about him, except that you've never heard of him unless you listen to crap from the past, or you're a big fan of the Jellyfish records.
1: Or if you are geeky enough to be a big fan of Beck and you know that he is in the band sometimes.
0: He is?
1: Oh, wait, am I getting that? Oh, I may be confused.
0: It could be.
1: Yes, sometimes, but I think Roger Manning Jr., also of Jellyfish, is even more consistently playing with Beck.
0: I love that these guys are just out and about. They don't want to work together.
1: Beck's coming to town sometime this fall at one of the Orpheum-sized theaters, and I think it's already sold out.
0: I saw Beck as part of the, it would have been the Drive 105, no.
1: One of those things?
0: What was 105 before it was, back when they were Modern Rock.
1: Yeah.
0: And I can't remember what they're.
1: There was a Zone 105?
0: Zone, yeah.
1: They did one of those all-star review shows at the
0: Target
1: arena.
0: Yeah. Or something like that. Yeah, I had, I was the engineer for a wave project here at KFAI. So I was pushing the buttons, and it was turned out to be Mary and Mary's friend, whose name I can't remember.
1: Okay.
0: And Mary said, "You're pretty cool. I got extra tickets to go see the Zone 105 thing. Want to go with us?"
1: Nice.
0: Yes, I do. So I went with the missus at the time, and we met Mary, and they became good friends for us.
1: I saw Beck do that unique tour early, I want to say 02, and they came through town, and the Flaming Lips opened for Beck, and then the Flaming Lips stayed on stage, and they were Beck's band for the rest of the set.
0: That sounds like a fun gig.
1: Yes, everyone looked like they were enjoying it a great deal, except Beck.
0: Oh, really?
1: Pretty laconic, shocker. But, you know, pretty laid back. The Flaming Lips always, you know, especially in that era, they were in their prime form of like, isn't this just all the greatest all the time? Aren't we having fun?
0: Aren't we having fun is the name of the game.
1: Yeah,
0: I love musicians that are just there and happy to be there.
1: Yes.
0: Yeah. But when I saw Beck, he was pretty good. He there was one particular song where he bounced from instrument to instrument.
1: Aha.
0: I'm going to play some drums.
1: He played an Armory show several years ago that I wished I had gone to. It was more like, here's all the big hits. It wasn't whatever.
0: Yeah.
1: And as long as I'll get off the Beck pick, I didn't like it at first, and now I believe my favorite Beck record is, in fact, his Grammy-winning Morning Phase record, which is a dark, kind of moody post-breakup exercise, and it's a gorgeous

0: Just gorgeous album.
1: Nice. Yeah. I should spend more time with the Beck catalog. Radio should spend more time with the Beck catalog.
0: I'm sure he would like that a great deal.
1: Yeah, because you know Loser, because that was the breakthrough hit in 1994.
0: And then Odelay was a big old popular hit in that.
1: Yeah. Part, oh, wait a minute.
0: With Where It's At, et cetera.
1: I got the version of Where It's At you need to hear.
0: Oh, no.
1: No, it's not a bad thing.
2: What have you got?
1: Hang on a minute.
0: While Ron does some off-air work, I will remind you that we're asking you to support the station, support the show, support the host with the most. The man is here for free every single Friday for you, me, and everybody.
1: Yeah.
0: Go to KFAI.org and put some money in the bucket.
1: Do that thing. KFAI.org. Push the donate now button. I found it. I got the Mike Simpson remix of Where It's At. This is one of the guys that worked with Young MC on Bust a Move.
0: Yes, yes, yes.
1: And he was Dust Brothers? Am I doing that right?
0: Yes, yes. I was about to say the Dust Brothers.
1: Yeah.
0: Not the Chemical Brothers. The Dust Brothers, who helped make Paul's Boutique with the Beastie Boys.
1: Oh, my God. Yeah. So all you have to say is Paul's Boutique. Like, that's it.
0: Yep.
1: I'm in.
0: Yep.
1: And so he worked his magic on Where It's At. You're going to hear some funny samples from... what's it called? Birthday Party, I think, by the Sugar Hill Gang.
0: Okay.
1: I think. I'm going to see if I can dig up
0: the... I am here for this.
1: Yeah, so just the album version doesn't sound like this. This is Beck from 1996 on Crap from the Past. Two turntables on a microphone.

0: Up.
1: You know, if I'm going to preview stuff, I should not do it live on the air.
0: Oh, that's what's happening.
1: That's all me, so sorry about that.
0: Wrong Boogie Monster Gerber sitting over there for crap on the past, as he normally is, and very few people say his name back to him, but I just did, because it's Pledge Drive Week. My name's Chuck, and I'm here to irritate and change things. Yeah. We just heard a weird remix of Where It's At. It's on Par for Beck, and a nice interpolation of old school and new school there in the mid-90s.
1: Yeah, so I thought it sampled a song called The Birthday Party, but that's not the Sugar Hill Gang. There's a version by Grandmaster Flash and the Furious Five, and I don't know if it's the right song. Should I just play it?
0: Well, you want to scratch this itch, I can tell.
1: Yeah, and at the time, in 1981, Sugar Hill Records was putting out these Monster Party records.
0: Right.
1: So even if they weren't hits, they were fun. Lots of fun. It's rare that an entire label's catalog is just party records.
0: So you want to try playing it, but you're not sure if this is it or not.
1: That's exactly right.
0: Well, let's listen. What better use of live radio?
1: What's the worst that could happen?
0: Oh, quite a bit.
1: Yeah, donate now at kfai.org.

0: can talk over it.
1: All right, we're going to just talk over this because
0: that's what they're doing.
1: Yeah, because their 12-inch single is 8.5 minutes long.
0: Oh,
1: birthday party.
0: That's a lot of Sugar Hill.
1: Birthday party from Grandmaster Flash and the Furious 5, which is totally fine, and it's not the song I thought it was. I can't remember what song's actually used in the sample from that Beck song. I thought it was a Sugar Hill Gang song. I'm pretty sure I thought it was Birthday Party. I was wrong.
0: All right. It'll be some song. That was all right.
1: I just can't remember.
0: Like you said, big, fun Sugar Hill record stuff.
1: Yeah, exactly. So, he's Chuck Tomlinson. I'm Ron Boogie Monster Gerber. What am I looking up again?
0: Sample spotting came up because of that song. Bernard. Wright, W-R-I-G-H-T.
1: Uh-huh.
0: A sampled song.
1: There's a ton of them.
0: Spinning.
1: You got it. I can play it right now.
0: Just go ahead and play it while we chat, because while it plays, it's mostly instrumental, and then you will hear in the midst, the sample itself will present itself unexpectedly, and you'll go, oh.
1: Yeah.
0: And it's
1: nice. I like the intro.
0: He was he is no longer with us. I think he's the bass player. And
1: bass.
0: Also a songwriter producer, more so than a household name performer. But there's a break in here. Here, bring it down a little bit. The sample will pop out and see if you spot it.
1: So far, I'm digging it.
0: It's going to come with a horn break here at the chorus or something.
1: What is the bass doing?
0: Dancing. Whoa. Slapping. Popping.
1: I'm in. I am totally in.
0: Oh, we're going for verse 2.
1: Yeah, we'll talk over that.
0: God, if I got this wrong, I'd be super embarrassed.
1: No, it's fun. Something different happens in about 20 seconds.
0: Yeah, it definitely will.
1: So you're enjoying Spinning by Bernard Wright, which I assume is early 80s?
0: Yeah.
1: This is really glossy, really polished.
0: Here we go.
1: Yeah.
0: Is that one too? Isn't that I Wish by Skee-Lo?
1: Oh, yeah.
0: One little tidbit, nice little break.
1: A little bit taller.
0: It was a baller. Uh-huh. If I had a girl, I would call her.
1: Outstanding.
0: And then it comes up another couple times, but that is a sample source for the nerds who like sample spotting, and well, that would include me.
1: We love sample spotting. So, who was I talking with? Somebody was saying, like, and rather than mangle the story, I'm just not going to tell it. But basically, like,
0: oh, okay.
1: Yeah, it boils down to why sample something? Why just not play the original song? That's more better.
0: Because sometimes a really good sample is the basis of the new song.
1: Yeah.
0: But sometimes that is only 12 seconds of the
1: okay.
0: song. And sometimes you go to your sample source and you find out that whole song is that whole groove and they're just appropriating it and using it. And sometimes a really clever sample is an out-of-context, tiny, weeny snippet that doesn't really sound like the song at all.
1: Nope. And actually, I can think of final examples of both.
0: Yeah, of course.
1: Like, I mean, there's always like, you can't touch this. No, I'd rather just hear Super Freak.
0: Right, exactly.
1: And so forth. So,
0: how you been?
1: Doing okay.
0: I'm doing okay, too.
1: So you said you didn't get a chance to listen to last week's show.
0: I did not.
1: Last week's show actually is sort of the quintessential crap from the past. It's not like crap from the past 101. What I did is I had gotten a large pile of radio promo samplers
0: okay.
1: that were sent out to radio, trying to get rock radio airplay in 1987, 88, 89.
0: Love it.
1: And I thought, this is great.
0: You're looking for lost and overlooked gems.
1: That's exactly what I was looking for.
0: Yes.
1: Because 87, 88, 89, we had more than enough Aerosmith and Bon Jovi and Def Leppard to keep us happy.
0: Yes.
1: That doesn't keep me happy anymore. I wanted to hear what I didn't know from that was attempting to get rock radio airplay.
0: Right.
1: And so I scrounged up what amounted to about an hour and a half of that. And I played all of them.
0: Man.
1: All in a row last week. You heard some glorious key changes. Two different examples where the song is in a minor key, except for the chorus, which is in a major key, which is an unexpected thing to do in a rock song. You heard some proggy stuff. You heard some pop attempts from some proggy bands. It was just glorious. And all throughout, a real celebration of melody and song structure, which kind of got drowned out by a lot of the hair metal at the time. It was a really good show. I'm actually really proud of it. And that went out to the affiliates, and you can hear it. It's at craftfromthepast.com and archive.org.
0: Oh, I have not listened, but I glanced at this, in thinking about today, I'm like, God, what have I missed? I don't want to bring anything that you just kind of did.
1: Oh, no, you're not going to find
0: but
1: any of that.
0: I will say, having a long and deep understanding of you and your show and being your friend for this many years, I was impressed that you indeed did play Don't Put Out the Fire by Saga, because for once you played a Saga song that wasn't on the loose, one of your personal all-time favorite songs.
1: Yes.
0: That
1: amounted to basically, my talk break was that.
0: I once went to go and look at something. How often does he play On the Loose? Because I'm right there with you. I enjoy that song.
1: Every 3 weeks.
0: I also tried to find desperately other Saga songs I liked as much as On the Loose, and I have yet to ever find one.
1: No. And yeah, the talk break said Wind Him Up, which was the follow-up, was pretty good.
0: And then there
1: was Amnesia and The Flyer, and I didn't know anything else by Saga.
0: Yeah.
1: And then I found this one. This one's from 87. And you can hear teeny itsy bitsy little elements of On the Loose sprinkled throughout.
0: Right.
1: Like that kind of boundless enthusiasm, which I liked. And I played a lot of other stuff that I didn't know. I played a song by IQ. Apparently, IQ, a very well-known prog band.
0: That one's new to me. I don't know that one.
1: They have like, I don't know, like 35 albums. They just keep releasing stuff. It's amazing.
0: I see you played Figures on a Beach, a song that a Warner Brothers sampler tried to, the Just Say Yes and the other things, Just Say Things. And that's where I learned, I'm like, that's kind of almost cool. I almost like that in an excess kind of way. And then they didn't take off.
1: They didn't. But the two songs I played, No Stars, which I didn't know before going in, and that cover of You Ain't Seen Nothing Yet, which I did know. So it was good. It was a really, it was a high mark for the shows, the recent shows.
0: But how fresh for you?
1: Oh my goodness. So yeah, I mean, I listened to it in the car twice because I didn't know these songs. Skip the talk breaks. I just want to actually hear the music for a change.
0: Nice.
1: Yeah, so it's good. There's musical discovery at our end also. Chuck brought in some stuff that I didn't know, and really, frankly, that he didn't know before he found it.
0: That's true.
1: Yeah.
0: I've got a couple of boxes of really dirt cheap vinyl I've yet to cruise through. And I'm still, you know, finding the odds of ends of things, which, you know, as we gear up to play something else you've never heard of, but sort of fits in with the tenor of things, and we ask you to keep listening to our chitty chat going to cafei.org. Oh, is it time?
1: Yeah. Do you want to do the legal ID?
0: No, it's not in front of me. Go for it.
1: Hey, wait, no, you do it. Do you want to try the big voice? Puke your way through it? Does that make you uncomfortable?
0: No, it doesn't make me uncomfortable at all, Ron. I'm fine to puke it out. So let me tell you that right now you're listening to Fresh Air Community Radio, KFAI 90.3 FM, Minneapolis, St. Paul, and around the world at KFAI.org. It's non-commercial, community-powered radio.
1: Wow, I wish more people talked like this on the radio.
0: That's because I pull it back into the back of my throat and slightly up into my nose, and I don't stop talking.
1: Sure.
0: Please, breathing is optional.
1: Nope, nothing but syllables here on KFAI.
0: Yeah, exactly.
1: I would love to do I don't think I've ever attempted a whole show puking my way through every talk break.
0: Sounds exhausting.
1: It does. Like hitting the post and all that. Oh, yeah. It takes so much energy. How did those 70s era DJs do that? And I know the answer.
0: Hey, the answer is cocaine.
1: Yeah, that's the answer. But that can't be the answer.
0: No, not for all of them.
1: Oh.
0: Some people are naturally hyperactive children who wound up, you know, being grown-ups with jobs that rewarded their proclivities and personalities.
1: And at the other end, I'm pretty sure at the Top 40 station I worked at a long time ago, I'm sure that the overnight guy had some kind of drug habit. Because how are you going to be like that all night, 12 to 6?
0: Because you slept all day. We don't have to malign their personal issues.
1: No,
0: we can say perhaps they stored it up all day.
1: Let's go with that.
0: Didn't speak to anyone all day to save the instrument. And then at night, they lived like a vampire and went nuts.
1: Yeah. But since Chuck and I are just old guys just working with kids and all that. We're just going to talk in the big voice. It's good enough.
0: Yeah, I know you love the big voice.
1: And I have to tease next week's show. You want the big voice? Jay Philpott has the biggest of the big voices.
0: He's a Twin Cities legend and a radio raconteur broader and deeper than just the Twin Cities. There is an off chance that I would make it for the sum of the show, depending on when the event I am at, way out in the burbs, wraps up. I could see me. I am going to probably redouble my efforts to make sure this happens. Now that I know, not that you're not enough of a draw, but if Jay's in town, I want to see my buddy.
1: And at that point, I will bring my phone to the station so you can text me when you're here, because that camera system, you see the like it rebooted like Windows.
0: Ain't no working.
1: It no workies. So hey, I just noticed that the Windows machine didn't reboot at 10 o'clock and 11:05.
0: Yeah.
1: What happened?
0: Well, good. I didn't know you'd been plagued by that.
1: Oh, my God. It's been months.
0: Okay.
1: Yeah.
0: That used to happen a lot, and then it stopped happening. Now it's happening again?
1: I used to complain to Mason back when he was in charge of such things, and then it stopped for a while, and then it's been just nonstop, and I know Nora has been pushing buttons and hitting it with a hammer, because that's what I would do.
0: 3M. Mason makes music happen.
1: Mason makes music.
0: Yeah.
1: I know. You just made that up?
0: I just made that up.
1: That's good. I think you'd like that.
0: No, yours for free, buddy.
1: Okay, Mason.
0: KFAI.org. If you also like it when we make music, or you make your own and we talk about it, or you listen or we chat and whatever. Hello, people on Discord. Hi, friends. Yeah. Support the station. It's just that simple. No, it's not up on the in a big pledge drivey way at KFAI.org quite yet. But you know what? There's always a donate now button.
1: Push the donate now button.
0: You may not even be hearing this for days from now, but there's a donate button.
1: Yep. You don't need to speak to a person on the phone, because I know that scares you at this stage in life.
0: There's always a donate button.
1: push it real good.
0: Hey, anyway, guys, hit that like and subscribe button.
1: Is that Zed or Zot?
0: We are listening to Zed. This is Zed. I got an album by Zed, and I have an album by Zot.
1: You cruised in the Z section.
0: I did. Well, I also brought in the group Voice. That's a V.
1: Well, sometimes you got to start somewhere.
0: Shoot, we got to talking about crap, and I was going to remember what Zed guy's name was.
1: And it's not just the letter Z, and it's not...
0: No, there's
1: Z-E-D. For those of you who are from true Brit fans, where they say XYZ.
0: Yep, I'm going to get this right. So, what are you going to say?
1: Donate now at KFAI.org.
0: Yeah, that's a good thing.
1: You're listening to Fresh Air Community Radio, 90.3 KFAI, Minneapolis.
0: We've now double legalized it.
1: Did you? When you went to radio school back when?
0: I did.
1: Long, long time ago.
0: Well, there was a when.
1: They taught you the legal ID is call letters and then...
0: No matter what else you say, the core of it has to be the call letters followed by... The city of license.
1: City of license, exactly. And that's what I learned way back when.
0: And then you listen to some big things. I don't know.
1: That's a
0: question for Jay Leslie. Is it still?
1: It was the rule. I don't know if it's still... I don't know. There may be exceptions and there may be other alternative wordings. But the wording of the official legal ID always bothered me here at KFAI. So I do my version, which I know is legal, with KFAI Minneapolis.
0: Oh, thank God I found it.
1: Oh, okay.
0: No. It's
1: still looking?
0: No. Oh, they're a British band. This is the band Zed. And they're from the early 80s, and it's three dudes. And I think Nigel Jenkins is the Zed, whose name was that.
1: But Mr. Zed.
0: Yeah, these are guys who got to make would apparently be two albums. Yes, they got to make two albums. And it was, people who had some pedigree and had some connections, and they got to try. And then that was sort of it.
1: Okay.
0: Indeed, Nigel Gilmore Ronald Jenkins, I believe, is who went by. Yes, he is Zed Jenkins, so it's named for him. He's sort of the auteur who's his songs and things like that. My point in this is a thing I have made on your show many times, which is for all the beloved things, whenever you grew up, whatever your era is, 70s, 80s, 90s, whatever, there's the songs you're like, oh, it's a classic, everybody knows that one, and blah, blah, blah. The vagaries of the music business fascinate me, because something could be good, something could be bad, it doesn't matter. luck and connections and money and promotion and happenstance all factor into whether something became something anybody noticed or whether something disappeared and nobody noticed. Or it became something that everybody heard a lot of and it became a juggernaut of some kind. So for every Don't You Want Me Baby by the Human League or things like that, there's a bunch of other people that were also trying to make it. And the record business was in a business of trying things. Maybe this thing that's making a bunch of money lets me sign a bunch of four or five other things that might also make it, but some of them aren't gonna, and they knew that. And then you go into the dollar bins and you start going, what is this weird stuff? So, welcome to 1980. I think this is 81.
1: I believe.
0: Yeah, this is 1981 with a band called Zedd. And they too had a new wave rock thing trying to be, but in another world, you never heard of the Human League, and the world went crazy for Zedd.
1: That's my world.
0: So let's listen to the song Human by Zedd from 1981. Close your eyes, if you would, please, while you close your eyes and go to cafe.org to give some money. Imagine that this is one of the classic one-hit wonders of the 80s.

0: I feel like I'm trapped in a Devo space opera.
1: I like that. That was good.
0: Did you? Really? You did?
1: I kind of did.
0: Okay.
1: Yeah, you said, eventually a song shows up.
0: Yeah, an actual hook and melody. The warm-up took a long time.
1: It did. Is the whole album like that?
0: I don't know. Okay. I needle-dropped it, and I had Human and one other one that I actually dubbed.
1: Yeah.
0: I digitized to the hard drive, because I'm like, I think I want to remember this
1: for
0: one.
1: For a cheapy bin, which is, I'm sure, where you found this thing.
0: For sure.
1: Yeah, it's worth $1 or whatever.
0: Absolutely.
1: And it's worth a spin on the radio.
0: Yes.
1: Which is what we did.
0: I've now given Zed more American airplay than they've received for the last, let's just take
1: 45 years?
0: Perhaps.
1: Yeah.
0: Yes, perhaps.
1: All righty then. He's Chuck Tomlinson. I'm Ron Boogie Monster Gerber. You know this is crap from the past because, you know, you're listening
0: You're
1: to
0: listening.
1: It.
0: Yeah.
1: And, you know, Pledge Drive here in 2026 in the fall. This is what we do. This is how we stay in business. This is how we avoid playing 16 minutes of ads every hour.
0: Yes. Instead, yeah. There's 16 minutes of Chuck and Ron talking about nonsense.
1: But you love it. Yeah, okay. That's why you do it.
0: Oh, I'm sorry. That's the product.
1: That's the
0: I forgot. That's the product.
1: Yeah. So I learned why. So should I share this? A little bit of insight about commercial radio.
0: Well, I don't know what you're thinking, so I'll just say yeah.
1: Do you ever wonder, like, okay, this radio station went to ads. They're doing a big, long block of advertisements. It's time to change the station and see what else is on.
0: Oh, no, you've left them in the middle of a quarter hour.
1: That's, yeah.
0: Okay, keep going.
1: Yeah, so, like, okay, they're going to run ads. I'm going to see what else is on these other stations.
0: Yep.
1: Oh, no, they're running ads, too. Let's try these other stations.
0: Yep, yep.
1: Oh, no, everybody runs ads at the same time.
0: Yeah.
1: I found out why, and it boils down to...
0: Quarter-hour listening.
1: Quarter-hour listening.
0: Yeah.
1: Nielsen, the ratings company, measures things in quarter-hour listenings, and in order to get credit for your quarter-hour, you have to spend 5 minutes...
0: This is historically true. Is it currently true?
1: This is still currently true.
0: You should ask your guest, Jay Philpott, next week.
1: He'll know.
0: He'll know better than
1: I do. So it's not diaries anymore. People...
0: No, wear their monitors.
1: There's this little... thingy hand, it's like a smart thingy that listens to what you hear.
0: Correct.
1: And it knows what radio stations you hear, and there are 1,000, 1,500, something like that, of those things wandering around in Minneapolis.
0: Yep.
1: And they extrapolate upwards to get the full ratings and
0: sampling.
1: Find out how many people are listening. It's sampling. But it's done to ensure that people, it's like the radio stations are conceding, we know you're going to tune out during our 6 minute or our 8 minute right. long block of ads. Let's do it to minimize damage to our ratings.
0: Well, I mean, the battle is for anybody's attention to be actually listening to terrestrial radio in the first place.
1: Mm-hmm.
0: And then if you are listening to terrestrial radio and, let's go with the cliche of you're listening in the car, which is when I dial spin
1: That's
0: myself.
1: Most of the FM listening is in the car.
0: Instead of spinning your knob literally to go back and forth across the dial, that took effort.
1: Uh-huh.
0: Now it's like pop, pop, pop, pop, pop. Your sort of attention span theater of your own vehicle is as simple as... You know, click, click, click, click your thumb on the button on the steering wheel, and suddenly you're just like, nope, nope, nope, nope. You hear about a second and a half worth of, no, I don't like Journey. Yep, yep, don't like that. Nope. Oh, I like that. Oh, I like Billie Eilish. Nah, nah, nah.
1: Ads, ads, ads, ads, ads, and then you turn off the radio, or you stumble upon KFAI.
0: Well, hopefully.
1: Yeah. So my 10-year-old, we have mixed feelings about KFAI. Sometimes it's glorious and like funky.
0: Well, no, it's
1: sometimes it's not.
0: It's a giant panoply of highly, highly varying things.
1: Yeah.
0: So you're going to find the ones you like.
1: Yeah. And so we're trying to figure all this out and muddle through it on his drives to and from school. So I dug in. Yeah. It's amazing that every commercial radio station that runs ads runs them at the same time to mm-hmm. minimize damage to their ratings, according to Nielsen.
0: Mm-hmm.
1: And in doing so, they have effectively ruined the radio product as a whole.
0: Yes.
1: It's like everybody doing the same bad thing. It's a race to the bottom.
0: Yep.
1: And what do you do during that 6 to 8 minute block right around 15 minutes after the hour and 15 minutes before the top of the hour? You turn off the radio, or you sing in the car, or you just talk to your kid, which is what I've resorted to.
0: Or you turn on a podcast and you listen to a thing, or your audiobook, or your whatever.
1: So, okay, we're going to listen to a segment from last week's Crap from the Past, kid. Again. Yes, again.
0: Yeah.
1: Because I don't run ads.
0: Dad's tired of talking. Here, let me play a recording of Dad talking.
1: That's right.
0: It's Saturday morning chores. Dad's kind of tired. So instead, listen to a recording of Dad talking last night while I take a nap.
1: I was much more upbeat last night. Yeah, let's do that.
0: Yeah.
1: So it's just a fascinating bit that that I learned about.
0: Our older second car, used car, has got a very beat up old early 2000s CD player in it. And I can tell you that I, when driving that car, channels flip like nobody's business with the preset FM stations. Mm-hmm. And they are Radio K.
1: Yep.
0: KFAI. KSRM.
1: Oh, yeah.
0: 88.5.
1: KBM,
0: KMOJ, mm-hmm. and one other one is escaping me right now. And so I flip amongst those indie voices on a regular basis and discover fun things.
1: The hardcore.
0: I programmed them intentionally to be those stations.
1: Yeah.
0: Because in the car, I feel somewhat captive. This car does not have Bluetooth connectivity, charging anything.
1: Right.
0: So it's that's my radio time was when I drive that beat up 2004 vehicle.
1: Well, I'm part of the radio world. I try and support the radio world by actually listening.
0: Yeah.
1: And trying to do a service to my kid that my parents did not do for me, because my parents would never willingly turn on the radio in the car.
0: Mm.
1: I had to fend for myself and figure out what's where.
0: Right.
1: I could have used a little bit of guidance. It's not like my parents are musical illiterates.
0: Right.
1: So any little bit would have helped, but they didn't. And so I'm trying to, since I am a radio person, I'm trying to impart a little bit of radio sense to my kid.
0: Of course.
1: And that involves commercial radio, because I don't want him to be the kid that loves like the Talking Heads. While all the other kids are listening to whatever those kids are listening to.
0: Yeah. My family just had a love affair with multiple cars and lots of 8-track tapes.
1: That's great. That's
0: we listened
1: of the
0: to
1: time.
0: A lot. Between the record club freebies and my dad going thrifting in Goodwills and things and buying. He used to say, $20, I get 20 used 8-tracks, and if I don't like them, I just throw them out the window. Which he literally did. That wasn't very good.
1: I can imagine you driving around and singing along to Jolene on the 8-track.
0: Yeah. No, it was a lot of Seals and Crofts' Greatest Hits, the Muppet Movie soundtrack,
1: aww,
0: Saturday Night Fever soundtrack, Chuck Mangione live at the Hollywood Bowl.
1: Cool.
0: Yeah.
1: Yeah.
0: Lots of oddball things.
1: Which reminds me, so like when he died, I did some deep diving. Yeah. And there's a brilliant video clip of Chuck Mangione and his band playing live. They're not lip syncing to it. They're actually playing live on a stage. I don't think there's an audience. I think it's just like a sound stage.
0: Yeah.
1: But it's a live recording. And it's a fantastic, really well done clip with excellent camera work, except during that amazing guitar solo.
0: Yes.
1: Where he cuts loose and the camera pans over to someone
0: Something
1: who's
0: else.
1: Just playing chords on the keyboard.
0: You're talking about Feels So Good, a live cut.
1: Feels So Good.
0: Of the big hit.
1: The big hit.
0: Love the Mangione.
1: But oh my God, who was directing this? They panned away from the guitarist on one of the most iconic guitar solos of the late 70s.
0: Yeah. The cameraman and the director were not actually paying much attention to the music.
1: I mean, you couldn't have done that any worse. But the rest of the clip is immaculate.
0: Yep. That and his new wave record, the Diana D, the single with the Zbigniew Rybczynski video, the same guy that did the Art of Noise, early Art of Noise
1: cool.
0: videos. Yes, he got all arty and angular and took off the hat even. He had a new wave look.
1: Was it any good?
0: It was cool enough.
1: Is that worth playing?
0: No. Let's just do what we're doing.
1: All right. So I'll tell you one more thing, and then I'm going to play a real song.
0: All right.
1: And the thing is, you're listening to us right now. Chuck and I have been talking for a long time.
0: Right now.
1: Not just now. Not just like 25 years.
0: For many years. Oh.
1: For this particular talk break, I intentionally let us ramble because I enjoy it so much.
0: All right.
1: And I figure that you listeners do too. And there's
0: that's a big leap.
1: Yeah. If I like it, everybody likes it.
0: Well, that's kind of the point of KFAI right there.
1: Right? So, yeah, this show's great. Therefore, anyway, so that you've stayed with us. There's a reason you didn't push the button and tune us out. There's a reason you're still listening to us right now.
0: Mm-hmm. Or you tuned away and went, oh my God, they're still talking.
1: Oh my God, they're still, yeah, talk.
0: Yeah.
1: Much like Cosmic Slop.
0: What are we going to play?
1: Go to KFAI.org now.
0: Absolutely.
1: Push the donate now button.
0: Got to do that.
1: I'm going to play Modern Day Delilah by Van Stevenson.
0: Nice.
1: This just an immaculate little pop song. Should have been bigger than it was.
0: Yeah.
1: I like it. There's no punchline. It's just a really well-done pop song.
0: Pop music rules.
1: Indeed.
0: Right here. Finish it. It's your show.
1: On KFAI. KFAI.org. Donate now.
0: Now!

0: And this song has 30 seconds of scissor noises to fade out, which works fine as a song.
1: What year is this?
0: 84.
1: Really?
0: 83, 84, yeah.
1: Wow.
0: It's good. Doesn't sound like 84.
1: No. If you'd have said the song title, I'd have said I can sing that hook in the chorus, and I, for the life of me, would have told you that was 1995 or something.
0: Sure. It's held up really nicely. It's unpretentious production. So, here, give me the title and artist of...
1: You can't mean this.
0: Yeah.
1: Just try to find the song Jadoo, J-A-D-O-O, and see if it comes up anything.
0: J-A-D-O-O.
1: Yeah.
0: Group or song?
1: A song.
0: By Zainab?
1: By Klaus Doldinger's Passport.
0: Oh, I got it. What from the album Cross Collateral?
1: Oh,
0: I from 1975. Should I just go into
1: just
0: this?
1: Just let her rip because it's got a great attack.
0: All right. Donate now at kfai.org. Oop, I got to push this button right here. Let's do this.

0: Wow.
1: Goodness me.
0: That's hot. That's energetic and lively.
1: Yes, that is some prog fusion business by Klaus Doldinger's Passport.
0: From 1975.
1: Yes.
0: And a song called Jadu.
1: Yep.
0: I don't know.
1: Sometimes a big, fuzzy, fat synth attack it satisfies.
0: Yes. I don't really want to hear that again anytime soon, but for 3 minutes and 6 seconds, that was worthwhile.
1: Yes, it was cooking.
0: Quite. So you make me want to play the cash and carry thing. Yeah.
1: It's an old favorite.
0: It is. So Chuck and I are here asking for your financial support. We're self-indulgent because we like talking on the air and we don't get to do this very often in person.
1: I'm rude and disruptive. You're being indulgent of me.
0: I guess so. So we'll have you on the air anytime you want. But just seems to work out that you come in for pledge drives.
1: Yeah, it's also helpful. It's more fun to do pledge drive with somebody.
0: That's true. So we're asking for your financial support. If Crap from the Past is part of your listening routine, and it kind of has to be at this point, if you're hearing my words. 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
1: If you were to give us $5, $50, $500, that's all great. That all goes to support this station. I do the same. I encourage you to join me in that endeavor. However, if your listenership and your fandom of this song, and if you were to somehow help this station go to number one, I am prepared to make a commitment on behalf of Ron's checkbook.
0: Yeah.
1: And that is that if this station goes to number one in the Twin Cities,
0: number with one your ratings.
1: Help, number one ratings, not just in your heart, in the actual ratings, and wallop it all, I hear this is a thing people are doing, so I thought maybe I'd jump on the bandwagon. Ron will write each of you an individual check for $5,000.
0: So let me get this straight.
1: Unless that's too direct. Did I break any FCC rules now?
0: I'm not sure, but so let's see. If KFAI goes to number one in the Nielsen ratings in the Twin Cities,
1: yes,
0: then I will pay everybody $5,000.
1: Vanquishing all comers in the actual Nielsen official rating.
0: That's right. So
1: wait, would you like another qualifier? For three straight ratings periods. If you really want to guarantee that this won't come back to bite you for three consecutive ratings periods.
0: So if KFAI is the number one radio station in the Twin Cities for three consecutive months.
1: Consecutive.
0: Then I'll pay everybody $5,000.
1: Yes, and everybody is defined as anyone he chooses.
0: This sounds perfectly reasonable.
1: It completely seems reasonable. I'm told offering people cash often motivates them.
0: That's right.
1: It's been in the news lately, I've heard.
0: So, yeah, people are saying.
1: People are saying. Many people say.
0: And while we're waiting for that to play out, you can support KFAI.
1: Oh, right now, please.
0: Yeah, go to KFAI.org, push the donate now button. I've queued up a song by Company B. It was a dancey thing from 1987.
1: Go for it.
0: So in 1983-84 was a brilliant period for pop. Then there was kind of a hangover once that wore off. And the follow-up projects by all those people were uniformly disappointing. So 86 was a really bad year for pop.
1: Mm-hmm.
0: So quickly after 84, too. But that's when all the follow-ups came out. And by the time 1987 rolled around, there was some interesting stuff in Top 40, but it was in genres that didn't exist in 83-84.
1: 87. So much Paula Abdul.
0: Yeah, everybody sounded a little bit like Taylor Dane, but the interesting stuff was in the dance world. I'm going to play you one of those gems. This is Company B from 1987 and Fascinated on Crack from the Past.

0: that holds up nicely.
1: It does. It also holds up very consistently in that it parks on that groove and does not move.
0: Nope. And that's what, well, yeah, that worked on a dance floor in 1987.
1: Oh, for sure.
0: Still works. I play stuff like that.
1: Bum, bum, bum, bum, bum, bum,
0: that's,
1: bum.
0: It's a catchy little riff that repeated for 3 minutes and 50 seconds on the 45 version of Fascinated.
1: Axel F. Theme, the ship that, the song that launched 1,000 ships.
0: Yeah. Oh, since the last time you were here,
1: yes,
0: the last time we did Pledge Drive, I needed a hype song.
1: Okay. I remember the hype song. The hype song episode was awesome. I enjoyed that so much.
0: I too, enjoyed that from this end.
1: Yes.
0: And if you're wondering what we're talking about, what I had done to prepare for it is I put together a version of Songbird by Kenny G. I looped it. I found a nice place in the song to make the song 1 hour and 58 minutes long. And I played that as a music bed talking here on KFAI going into a Pledge Drive show saying that was my hype song.
1: Yes.
0: And I was going to get to the interesting stuff after the hype song.
1: Really
0: plays.
1: Really going to get going then.
0: And that is all the prep I did for the episode.
1: Yeah.
0: So I came in, I sat down, I put on my headphones and I turned on the thing and I turned on the mic. And I ad-libbed for 2 hours with no prep.
1: It was wild. It was impressive.
0: It was kind of fun. It came out a lot better than I thought it was gonna. Because I thought, like the first minute, oh, this could die.
1: I was in the Discord channel that night, and it was like, this is actually happening right now. Listen to this guy.
0: Yeah. So yeah, my hype song. I was very, very pleased with the hype song episode.
1: Does that one get the highlight of a favorite show? Is that one got a? Has that one got the right?
0: If it isn't,
1: the Ron chosen highlight on the playlist.
0: Yeah. Because I don't know if it's representative of every crap from the past.
1: Well,
0: episode,
1: no, it most definitely is not.
0: But
1: it's right up there with the
0: We're experiencing
1: technical difficulties show.
0: I thought of that.
1: Yeah.
0: I wanted to do something like that. I'm like, ooh, I need to, what can I use to justify playing 2 hours of Songbird? And then I just came
1: up. If you are a Crap from the Past regular and a Ron Boogie Monster fan, and you know what we're talking about, the lingo. We are now discussing Ron Gerber's personal greatest hits in the context of him playing a lot of hits and not its.
0: Sometimes these shows don't work. Sometimes they do. But you get the best results when you take the biggest risk.
1: Yeah.
0: And I thought, well, if we're going to either go down in flames or this is going to be one of my favorite episodes of all time.
1: Yep.
0: And we did 2 hours of Songbird where I ad-libbed. I told stories about my childhood. I had my mom actually listen to that episode.
1: That's
0: like,
1: awesome.
0: I didn't know that and that and that. Like, you hadn't heard those stories?
1: Well, see my earlier reference to you need

0: on and we played one song and then talked for 90 minutes or something like that. But that's three guys. That's nothing compared to what you just described.
1: You know, Simon and I did a whole episode of just talking.
0: We did.
1: I don't know if we actually played any songs.
0: The three of us have come close to that more than a couple of times.
1: But we intentionally didn't play anything. We just went back and forth with story after story after story.
0: I think that's outstanding.
1: And it was clear, like, what we were going for. So we just kept going and going and reached the end of the show.
0: Man.
1: Yeah.
0: There we go.
1: Yeah, it was silly, silly, silly, silly. But if this sort of thing is what makes listening interesting for you, if these weird, these epic attempts at silliness are what turns your proverbial crank, go to KFAI.org now and push the donate now button.
0: If you like the pop culture, if you like the music itself, if you like learning the discographical nerdery behind all those things, if you like the high art of concept shows, that sometimes you can do that. You know where you can do that other than here? Not a lot of places.
1: Nope.
0: You are. If this is at all makes you go, that's a funny concept, or I like that for a little bit, but just the fact that it's even doable, that is freeform nut job radio. That is everything you want from a community station where more than any other form of media, anything goes.
1: Yep.
0: You know, cable access, early days of cable access, and now anything goes is, you know, whatever you want to put on YouTube or something is up to you. But man, in a traditional terrestrial and cable kind of world, this is where experiments get to happen as well.
1: And this is, I figured out a lot of the appeal of this show is that I am ad-libbing. I script practically nothing.
0: I can vouch for that.
1: I don't really rehearse. Sometimes I research things, but because it sounds better if I prep a little bit.
0: Hmm.
1: But it's all done in real time. And it's not podcast style where I edit it all together later.
0: Right.
1: Or I fix the mistakes. Sometimes I do fix a mistake or two, but it has to be a pretty egregious mistake. So I will edit things a little bit and polish
0: and
1: it up.
0: And usually technical, not your content.
1: No, I don't. My talk breaks are fully intact.
0: Right.
1: But like I can polish up a segue or two if I screw something up real bad. So the affiliates hear a slightly polished version of this, but it's different than a podcast. Podcast, you can put as much work as you want to into one episode. But you're unconstrained by time. Like, your thing can stretch on as, it can be 4 minutes long. It can stretch on for 3 days.
0: Yep.
1: Yeah. Nothing. I work within the live radio and the discipline of knowing that I have 2 hours, no more, no less, to fill.
0: Yes.
1: And I will be here until the 2 hours runs out, and my job is to pack it full of action-packed awesomeness.
0: What's the cliched answer about Saturday Night Live? It doesn't go on. It doesn't go on because it's done. It goes on because it's 10, 11, it's 11:30.
1: Yeah.
0: I don't know if it's done or not done. This show starts.
1: This show
0: stops.
1: Yeah, exactly. I like working in that discipline. Sometimes you get the best creative output if you have constraints on you.
0: I agree with that. Yeah. You've never done a thing where you took one of your own episodes and then edited things in on top of yourself. Like if you took a show where no matter what song, what artist you were playing, you dubbed in your own voice saying, Johnny Cash. You know, every song is by Johnny Cash. And now get ready to hear Johnny Cash. You loved Don't You Want Me Baby by Johnny Cash.
1: I should do that.
0: I just gave you a good idea.
1: That is a good idea. That sounds like something CRZ would do.
0: It does.
1: It does. We'll give that one to CRZ.
0: True.
1: Because it sounds like a lot of work.
0: I've found useless trivia on something. Shocker.
1: Useless Shocker. Trivia.
0: About are we going to play the song I suggested or something
1: Silvetti?
0: Else? Silvetti? Yeah.
1: Yeah.
0: Okay, we are? Okay, so Spring Rain by Silvetti, a song that sounds like a TV show you don't quite remember, or a theme song, or a commercials music or something, or a dance song. If you're of an era, I guess, you might go, I know this. Like, what is that? I also wanted to think, is it actually from something? It was used for Penn State football highlights in 1977, but this is the funny trivia I'm going to read. It was used as the theme of a short-lived syndicated talk show hosted and the unsold pilot of another game show. It was also the theme of an unsold TV pilot that Dick Clark did in 1980. It was also used as the theme of an unsold 1983 pilot called Famous Last Words, hosted by Jeff Edwards again. And it was used as the theme of an unsold 1984 pilot called Jackpot, hosted by Nipsey Russell.
1: Nipsey Russell!
0: So the answer is unsold pilots. What kind of history is that? You may remember this song from these things that you didn't see.
1: That's awesome.
0: All I know is that...

0: That's Company B song with its repetitious, very catchy 80s sort of thing. It made me think of this 70s catchy repetition instrumental sort of dance.
1: So this is like the Stairway to Heaven of unsold pilots on TV.
0: Apparently so.
1: Nice. We're going to hear Silvetti and Spring Rain from 1977, Uncut from the Past. Donate now, KFAI.org.

0: Wait, hang on. Silvetti. And if it sounds like the theme song to a TV show...
1: It almost was.
0: Four or five times. Yeah.
1: It also kind of sounds like Love's theme and Rocky all at the same time.
0: The Love Boat. It sounds like everything.
1: It does.
0: So, perfect for 1977. We're going to do this. So, you know the Stars on 45.
1: Do I?
0: Yes. We're all fans of the Stars on 45 and their incessant thud clap medleys from 1981.
1: Oh, they started a fever. They swept the music industry.
0: Like a pandemic.
1: Had to have it. Everyone had to have one of those.
0: The Beatles had a movie medley. The Beach Boys had one. Oh, my goodness. So many medleys.
1: Ivor Biggin had one. Bras on 45.
0: I'm a fan of that. Thank you, Dr. Demento.
1: Yeah.
0: So it just makes sense that when it came time to appear on Top of the Pops, there'd be a knockoff of the Stars on 45.
1: Yes.
0: These Top of the Pops records with the lovely ladies on them. And so I'm going to play you unknown studio artist.
1: Okay.
0: And a song called Stars on 45.
1: All right.
0: For real. On Crap from the Past.

0: All right there. So I don't have that record myself. It's a little scratchy. And Stars on 45, yes, that's a knockoff of the Stars on 45. And you can tell, like, the assignment at the Top of the Pop studio musicians, we want you to sound just like these Beatles imitators.
1: Right. Don't sound like the Beatles.
0: No. You want just these Dutch people.
1: I'd say they failed on both. They didn't sound like the Beatles or the actual Stars on 45 impersonators.
0: I'd say that they had an impossible task.
1: Yes.
0: And they did as well as they could. I mean, it's
1: And getting it right really wasn't the requirement anyway.
0: No, this is filler, so you could buy the album jackets
1: right.
0: for the Top of the Pops records.
1: Right.
0: Anyway, so he's Chuck Tomlinson. I'm Ron Boogie Monster Gerber. This is Crap from the Past, and we're asking again for your financial support at KFAI.org. Donate now.
1: Thanks for letting me run amok with you and cajole my fellow fans of you.
0: Yep, and we apparently the last couple times you've been on the show, we closed with the same song. We're going to do that again.
1: All right, then. So maybe I have a new theme song.
0: From 1981, this is Squeeze, and one of the B-sides from their 45s, making fun of the Stars on 45 with a thing called Squabs on 40 Tab, where they did a thud clap medley of their own songs.
1: Good King Simon coming up next. We'll see you next time.
0: Yeah, donate now, KFAI.org.

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This is The Big Rock.

It's your music. It's your soundtrack. It's the Big Rock. With me, Johnny J, keeping you busy and rocking you for the next 4 hours. We've got a lot of big names. We've got bands that you know. We've got songs that you know. We got songs that you don't remember. There's going to be stuff that you're going to say, I haven't heard that in forever. We've got music this week from Aerosmith, Ellen Foley, Judas Priest is coming up, some Chris Rea, Booker T, and the MGs, some Lovin' Rockets, and In Excess a little bit later on. We've got some new music this week from U2 and Robin Beck. What's that? You want to know if we're going to have a dumbass? Of course we are, most certainly. And yeah, we're going to go back to Russia for this one again. I've got some really, really bad dad jokes for you. We're going to look back at this week in rock history and a new segment, Name That Band. Kind of like Who's That Rocker, but this is Name That Band. To get this, here's a few things you need to do. You need to sit back, relax, crack open a cold beverage of your choice, and crank up the radio. This, it's the Big Rock.

Rick Springfield here on the Big Rock. What kind of fool am I? I wonder if any of these folks were thinking this after they did it. A whole bunch of Star Trek fans went over to London to participate in an event to break a world record. The London Science Museum held this event where what they had to do was do the Vulcan salute. They all had to do it simultaneously for 1 minute. 1 minute. About a little bit under 1,200 people attended the event. Only 934 were able to do it, but yeah, 934 did break that world record of that hand gesture for 1 whole minute. So congratulations to all of them. You could hold your hand a certain way for 1 complete minute. That's something to be proud of, I guess. Mom and Dad will be proud. Hey, let's do a 70s triple play right now. 3 rock and roll songs from the 1970s. Let's kick this one off with some Pat Travers.

those tracks that fell through the cracks. That is Ellen Foley here on the Big Rock. Does her voice kind of sound familiar? Well, it should. Yeah, she was the female voice on the Big Meatloaf song Paradise by the Dashboard Light. And she's also an actress. If you remember the TV show Night Court, the second season of that, she played one of the lawyers. Yeah, she played Billy. Now you remember her. There you go. Hey, still coming up this hour, we're going to be taking a look back to see what happened this very week in rock history. Joe Walsh, Kiss, and the Bangles, they all made history this week. We'll tell you who else did. But first, let's continue the 70s triple play. Here's War on the Big Rock.

closing out our first Big Rock double shot of the week. That's winning. Santana. Smooth right before that. Hey, let's open up those old rock and roll archives right now and take a look back to see what happened this week in rock history. This week, back in 1969, John Lennon exits the Beatles, but he does agree to not make an official announcement, at least for the time being. Jimi Hendrix is found dead this week, back in 1970, from a fatal overdose. 3 years later, 1973, Jim Croce, he is killed in a plane crash down in Louisiana. 1979, Joe Walsh announces his bid for the U.S. presidency. He didn't win. This week, 1983, Kiss, they make their first public appearance without their makeup. Yeah, they show up on MTV to promote their brand new album, Lick It Up. Frank Zappa, Dee Snider of Twisted Sister, and a slew of others testify at a Senate hearing this week in 1985, where the Parents Music Resource Center argues for rating systems on music. This week, back in 1989, the Bangles, they announced their split. That comes just 6 months after hitting number one with their hit, Eternal Flame. Status Quo set a world record this week back in 1991 when they played four separate British arenas in one 11-hour period. This week in 2001, the benefit concert America, a tribute to heroes, takes place, raising more than $128 million for the victims of the September 11th attacks. And lastly, this week in 2005, J.D. Fortune wins the CBS reality competition Rockstar in Excess to become the group's new lead singer. That is what happened this week in rock history. I have some new rock and roll from Robin Beck. She's coming up right after Leather Tescadero. I mean, Susie Quattro.

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0: 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Johnny J brings you the biggest and best rock music ever made, with a music library like no other. 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Keeping the music alive. This is The

Rocking the 70s, the 80s, and the 90s. It's music standing the test of time right here on the Big Rock. I am Johnny J. Thank you for rocking with us. And I want to hear from you. I want to know that you're out there. 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Coming up this hour, I've got a double shot from Tom Cochran. Judas Priest a little bit later on in the hour, and something a little bit newer from REO Speedwagon. And we got a whole new segment for you. It's called Name That Band. It's kind of like Who's That Rocker, but it's Name That Band. That's coming up in about 10 minutes. Let's go deep off of that fourth Dokken album, Back for the Attack. This is Sleepless Night on the Big Rock.

Awesome live Billy Joel here on the Big Rock. Hey, we've got an all new segment for you. We're going to do that right now. It is called Name That Band. It's a lot like Who's That Rocker, but it's Name That Band. I give you a bunch of clues and you figure out who it is that I am talking about. Pretty simple. This band was formed back in 1963 by two brothers who generally don't get along. In 1965, they embarked on their first American tour, and it was a disaster for several reasons. One being that the American Musicians Union, they refused to work with this band, effectively keeping them out of the U.S. until 1969. They wrote one of the first rock operas, and the band was active for over three decades, releasing 26 studio albums and having multiple top 40 songs on both sides of the Atlantic. What band am I talking about? Name that band. Formed 1963 by two brothers. They don't get along. Their first tour of America, big disaster. The Musicians Union didn't want to work with them. They wrote one of the first rock operas, and they were together rocking for over three decades. They released 26 studio albums, multiple top 40 songs on both sides of the Atlantic. Name that band. What do you think? What band has brothers in it? I'll give you a hint. It's not Oasis. It's not the Rolling Stones. I know they don't have brothers. But hey, I'm going to give you a few minutes to think about it. We'll have the answer for you coming up. Right after REO Speedwagon, it's I Needed to Fall on the Big Rock.

0: All right, so did you figure it out? What band is it we are talking about in Name That Band? All right, I'll give you one more hint. A couple of their songs were covered by Van Halen. That should give it away right there. Name That Band. It is The Kinks. Yes, it is. If you got that right, congratulations. We'll do another Name That Band real soon. Here's Tom Cochran. Life is a Highway on the Big Rock.
1: Love's like a river that you travel on when there's one day.

the best in classic rock. And all of your favorite classic rockers, just like that, David Bowie, here on the Big Rock. Hey, we got some news on Def Leppard. They've been releasing a series of box sets. Well, they've got another one coming out. It is called Volume 4. It's set to come out on November 13th. It is going to feature all of their studio recordings between 2015 and 2023. So any album that they put out in that time frame is going to be a part of this, as well as an extensive selection of rare tracks, including a cover of the Beatles song, Revolution. I can't wait to hear that. So that's coming out November 13th. And in some more Def Leppard news, they have announced the upcoming release of a brand new official documentary coming out early 2027, Long Live Def Leppard. That is coming to theaters early next year.

Donny Iris and the Cruisers. Love is all you need. You know, that man is 83 years old. He's a monster. He's still out there playing shows. Alanis Morissette right now, closing out the hour.

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70s power, 80s crunch, 90s edge. We call that the Big Rock. I am Johnny J. Whitesnake, loving no stranger. Hey, thanks everybody for tuning in with us this week. We appreciate it. Me and my staff, they're all sitting here wondering, hey, who's all there? So we're glad that you're here. Coming up this hour, our 80s threesome, three straight songs from the 1980s. Neil Young is going to be a part of that. Got some Prince a little bit later on in the hour. And this hour, we have our way back, Booker T and the MGs. Got that and a whole lot more, plus some really bad dad jokes. I'm a dad, so I can do these because I've said probably all of these at some point or another. Don't you go anywhere. This is the Big Rock. And you've got